I'll wait and be your last. 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I'll wait and be your last.

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but this is Shirley. You might not know who I am, but the reason I'm calling you is because I was going through my old man's pockets this morning, and I just happened to find your name and number. So woman to woman, I don't think it's being any more than fair than to call you and let you know where I'm coming from. Now, Barbara, I don't know how you're going to take this, but whether you be cool or come out of a bag on me, you see, it really doesn't make any difference. But it's only fair that I let you know that the man you're in love with, he's mine. From the top of his head to the bottom of his feet, the bed he sleeps in, and every piece of food he eats. You see, I make it possible. The clothes on his back, I buy them. The car he drives, I pay the note every month. So I'm telling you these things to let you know how much I love that man. And woman to woman, I

speak to Barbara? Barbara, this is Shirley. You might not know who I am, but the reason I'm calling you is because I was going through my old man's pockets this morning, and I just happened to find your name and number. So woman to woman, I don't think it's being any more than fair than to call you and let you know where I'm coming from. Now, Barbara, I don't know how you're going to take this, but whether you be cool or come out of a bag on me, you see, it really doesn't make any difference. But it's only fair that I let you know that the man you're in love with, he's mine. From the top of his head to the bottom of his feet, the bed he sleeps in, and every piece of food he eats. You see, I make it possible. The clothes on his back, I buy them. The car he drives, I pay the note every month. So I'm telling you these things to let you know how much I love that man. Woman to woman, I think

You know, girls, it's hard to find a guy that really blows your mind. And you just dig everything about him. And when you mess up your good thing, you feel like you want to die. I know, because I messed up mine. You know, girls, sometimes we can say some pretty dumb things. I told the nicest guy in the world to get lost. I don't need you.

such a long time. I turned around, and there he was. Oh, he was looking so good. I couldn't help but wonder if the flame was still there. But I knew I had to find out, and it had to be now. So I took his hand, looked into his eyes, and I said,

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2: Hello everyone, this is Pastor Mohan. We're so happy that you can join us for today's edition of the Bread of Life broadcast. I'm in Acts chapter 17, verse number 16 to the end. And what we find in this particular chapter, this particular section in the Bible, is the Apostle Paul went on his mission, his missionary journey to a place called Athens. If you are familiar with Acts chapter 17, you would have known that the Apostle Paul's first stop would have been in Thessalonica. And Thessalonica, as we would have you would have known, was hostile territory, but yet the Apostle Paul would have made some spiritual inroads and made a spiritual impact in the lives of the Jews there. In fact, the Bible tells us it was his custom to go to the synagogue. The synagogue is a place for the Jewish people to worship. And there he would meet with the leaders and reason with them and shared with them the gospel, proclaim Jesus Christ, that he had to suffer and he will raise from the dead and that he was the Messiah. And he told them and he persuaded them and he preached this word to them. He proclaimed Jesus Christ. And the Bible tells us that many prominent women believed and they came to faith in Jesus Christ, and not only in women but men also. A story went on to tell us that mobs was rounded up from the marketplace because the Apostle Paul was making spiritual inroads in the lives of the Jews, and there were some religious leaders that were envious of Paul, and the mobs, they were rounded up and they create mayhem in the city, a turmoil, an uproar in the city. And as a result, the Apostle Paul had to move on. And he did move on, and he went to Berea. And in Berea, there were noble characters there. There were people that were more friendly, so to speak. And they received the word with gladness. They were very open. They searched the scripture. And again, many people had come to faith in Christ because of the preaching of the word of God by the Apostle Paul. Notwithstanding that, is that those mob in Thessalonica, they heard that the Apostle Paul was in Berea, and the mobs, they came to Berea also. You believe that? The troublemakers that were in Thessalonica, they came to Berea because they heard the Apostle Paul is preaching the word in Berea, and they came and they stir up trouble there also. You know, Satan will continue to attack the work of God. Satan and his demons will do everything to undermine, to disrupt the work of God. But the Apostle Paul continued to press on. And this time the Apostle Paul, not only he preached in Thessalonica and Berea, but the Apostle Paul now is in Athens. Now, ancient Athens, if there is one word that I can describe Athens with, that one word will be idols. It was a city that was filled with idols. Now, someone said you could find an idol faster than you can find someone. There are more idols than people. I don't know if that's if that's an exaggeration or not, but what someone made a commentary that you could find an idol faster than you can find someone. You see, the city was filled with idols. Every corner you go possible, there is an idol. And so they perhaps would have had an idol for the land, an idol for the sea, an idol for water. And as far as practical, the sea, an idol for water. And as far as practical, they would have an idol for almost everything.

was full of idol. It really burdens him. It really take him back. He was so depressed. He was so distressed over this whole situation. I think, by and large, that ought to be the reaction of all of us as Christians, to be depressed when we see our country, to see our nation, to see our community is giving over or taken over by sin and idolatry and wickedness and lawlessness. It ought to distress us. The church ought to be troubled when we see some things happening in our society, in our community. But coming back to the context of what we're talking about today, is that the Apostle Paul, he's standing there in Athens, and he look around and he can see idols almost everywhere. And the Bible tells us that he was greatly distressed. Now, this is different, I think. You see, Thessalonica, there were this whole mob situation after the Apostle Paul was preaching and making spiritual inroads in the lives of the people. The mobs, they came out in their numbers and they create mayhem in the city. And so this is a different opposition on a different scale. This is spiritual warfare. This is a cultic, satanic, demonic city. And this is different. You see, you had some mobs running the city of Thessalonica, but what you have now is this spiritual underlining demonic satanic influence and activity. And this is happening in Athens. And he saw all of this, and he probably sensed the spiritual the spiritual baggage and burden and all of that, and he was deeply distressed. In fact, in his later discourse with some of the rulers or some of the leaders of Athens, he said, you know, I've been through your streets and I've seen all these idols, and I've seen one that says to the unknown God. Can you believe that? That they had all these altars with these idols, and they were for something or the other. But he noticed that there was this particular idol, and the inscription on it says, to the unknown God. This may sound humorous, but it's the fact. It is to say, maybe we may have missed one of a so-called God to be represented by this idol. And if we do miss one of these so-called God, let's erect an idol to the unknown God, just in case. That is not only hilarious, but that is sad. Because here the Apostle Paul comes, and he's got to minister or to proclaim the gospel in such a spiritual warfare. This is spiritual war zone. And the Apostle Paul came. Not only do we find that it was about idols, but they were persons with all kinds of cultic beliefs. The Bible tells us of the Stoic philosophers, and we find them in verse number 18. And the Stoic philosopher, the Apostle Paul had the opportunity to debate with. Here the Apostle Paul not only preaches the word, but he defends the faith. Here's the Apostle Paul standing in the shoe of an apologist, defending the faith, standing toe-to-toe, squaring off with the Stoic philosophers. So what is the Stoic philosophy? What do they really believe? Well, they have these high moral standards, or what we call it, a sense of duty to humanity and so forth and so on. And making a long story short, they believe that if someone would have erred, a spiritual moral failure, there is really no forgiveness. And so in order for them to deal with moral failure, they would have to commit suicide. Now, this is demonic. Suicide is demonic. And so here these people, part of their belief system is that they believe that everything was God.

0: and that God was in everything. They also believed that there is no particular direction or destiny for the human being, for the souls of men. So they had some warped belief, and the Apostle Paul came to Athens in a culture that filled with idols and beliefs that are so warped, and the Apostle Paul is now ministering the gospel. You see, the whole idea of hostile territory has now shifted from the physical that was in Thessalonica to more of a spiritual warfare that the Apostle Paul is in. But the Apostle Paul continued to press on. You know, we have this whole thing that if someone is hostile and they don't believe what we believe, it's hard for us to work with them. That's what we say. It's hard for us to speak to them about our faith and all of that. And because we feel we would be rejected and put down, and we think that, you know, we're no match for them. They will just wrap us up and all of that. The Apostle Paul is so strong and so determined that he will not stop at anything, but he will go full force and to talk about God and the things of God. The Apostle Paul did just that. And what he did, he began to talk about creation. He told them about the God of heaven, and he presented Christ. So the Bible tells us that the Apostle Paul, he was waiting in Athens, and he was greatly distressed to see the city filled with idols. So he reasoned in the synagogue with both Jews and Greeks, as well as those in the marketplace, day by day, and those who happened to be there. A group of Stoic philosophers began to debate with him. Some of them asked, "What is this babbler trying to say?" Here the Apostle Paul is being referred to as a babbler because he proclaimed Christ. Well, people will call you all kinds of names. People will call you far more nasty name than a babbler when we are standing up and proclaiming Jesus Christ. Others remark, he seems to be advocating a foreign god. You see, they had all these multiple gods, and now they're saying this babbler, he is advocating a foreign god. They say this because Paul was preaching the good news about Jesus and the resurrection. You know what? The resurrection is the cornerstone of Christianity. If Christ had not raised from the dead, the Apostle Paul tells us, our preaching and our faith is in vain. And the Apostle Paul, he presented Jesus Christ and the resurrection. Then they took him and brought him to a meeting where he said to them, "May we know what this new teaching is that you are presenting?" So the Apostle Paul is brought to the officials and they ask him, "Tell us, may we know what this new teaching is that you are presenting?" And the Apostle Paul, he began to tell them, and he told them everything about the scripture. And he made the point in verse number 23, "For as I walked around and looked carefully at your objects of worship, I even found an altar with the inscription to the unknown God. So you are ignorant of everything you worship. And this is what I'm going to proclaim to you." Now you got to read that and realize how bold the Apostle Paul is. He now makes it clear that your way of worship and the unknown God that you're presenting, you are very ignorant. But he wants to present to them the God of the Bible. And how do the Apostle Paul present the God of the Bible? He start from the very beginning. And so verse number 24 says, "The God who have made the world and everything in it is the Lord of heaven and earth." That's a profound statement. He now tells them about the God that he serves, the God that created the heaven and the earth. You know what? There's no better way to start, by starting from creation. And so he told them clearly, the God who made the heaven, the God who made the earth, he does not live in temples built by human hands. And he is not served by human hands. And if he needs anything, he himself give everyone life and breath. The Apostle Paul essentially is saying that the God of heaven, he is not made by human hands. You know, many years ago I heard a statement, and that statement is that God made man. Man is making gods. And this is what happened. And the Apostle Paul is saying, listen, this God that I'm preaching to you, he made the heaven and the earth. And this God that I'm speaking of, he's not built, or he does not live in temples made by human hands. Moreover, he does not need anything, but rather he give everything to everyone, life and breath. And so there's a contrast here. He doesn't need anything. He gives everything. He cannot be made. He made everything. And the Apostle Paul is making such strong statement. In fact, verse number 28 says, "For in him we live and move and have our being." I want to end by telling us this. The Apostle Paul made the point that he does not live in temple made by human hands. I want to say he lives in the heart of men. And he wants to live in your heart. And I can tell you that I have received Christ many, many years ago. And I know that he lives in my heart. And he wants to live in your heart. And if you give him a chance, he doesn't come into your life by way of forced entry, but he comes into our heart, into our life, based on invitation. And it is really up to us to invite him to come into our hearts. The second point I want to raise quickly as we close our broadcast today is that here Athens, the ancient city of Athens, was filled with idols. I want to suspect that we have more idols today, because I can tell you that there is more distraction in our time today. People have less and less time for church and the things of God and prayer and reading the scripture. Our lives are so preoccupied with things. You know, someone made the point, anything that takes the place of God is an idol. Anything. So irrespective of what it is that takes the place of God in your life, it could be your job, it could be a hobby, whatever it is that takes the place of God, that thing is an idol. Whatever takes the place of God is an idol. What occupy your thoughts? What drain your energy? What arrests your attention? What steals your time? And so that is a big thing. People talk about not being able to come to church or to fellowship because they don't have time. You know what? People are talking about coming to church in their spare time. And this is important for us to realize that anything that drags us and takes us and give us some sense of false hope in our whole minds and our attention is fixed into it, that can become your idol, because it takes the place of God, and that is the thing that you worship. And I speak to you today to take spiritual stock. I speak to you to do spiritual introspection, to find out, have I been giving myself to the Lord? Has other things has blocked out God from my life? My friend, those are the idols in your life that is taking you away from the true God of heaven. I want to encourage you today to return to Jesus Christ. You've lost your way, maybe. You have never trusted Jesus Christ. Maybe you're the kind that believe in these idol worshiping. I want to tell you in love. The Bible says those that worship him must worship him in spirit and in truth. Therefore, there is no need for a representation, but to worship God in spirit. If you have never trusted Jesus Christ, I want to urge you today to ask him to forgive you of your sin and to invite him into your life. I said before, he doesn't come in by force entry, but he comes in by invitation, and he will no way cast out anyone who seek after him. The Bible tells us he is not willing that any should perish, but that all will come to repentance and into the saving knowledge of Jesus Christ. That will do it for us today. I'm your friend Pastor Mohan, wishing you and your household a blessed and a productive day. Until next time, may God richly bless you and be safe.
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0: calling members of the church community, especially residents of Agricola and nearby villages. 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They shall mount up with wings as an eagle. And when the day of Pentecost was fully come, they were all with one accord in one place. For more information, call 233-0718. That's 233-0718.
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2: 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My name is Ron Davalar. I'll be taking you through the morning with some good music, lots of information, and so much more. But as usual, we're going to kick things off with the news.
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0: With the details of the news, I'm Ron Davilar. Good morning once more. The new Brigdam National Security Tower is expected to open before the end of the year, replacing the previous Brigdam Police Station, which was destroyed by fire in 2021. Senior Finance Minister Dr. Ashni Singh, on a visit to the facility yesterday, said the 12-story complex reflects the government's investment in a modern, technologically driven and intelligence-led police service. The building will house key police departments and eventually replace the Ivaleri headquarters. Designed with earthquake resistance, modern fire safety systems, CCTV, and expanded communications, the tower forms part of wider efforts to modernize the Guyana police force. Trinidad and Tobago has become the latest member of the Global Biodiversity Alliance, a conservation initiative launched by Guyana's President Dr. Irfan Ali. The Twin Island Republic formally joined the alliance during the 51st CARICOM Heads of Government meeting in St. Lucia. The alliance now has more than 125 members and aims to bring together governments, indigenous communities, businesses, and international organizations to strengthen global action to protect biodiversity and expand financing for conservation. We now tell you that more than 470,000 Guyanese have now received the government's one-off $100,000 cash grant, with some $47 billion injected into the economy. Finance Minister Dr. Ashni Singh said payments have been made mainly through bank transfers, while checks have been distributed to people in remote communities and those unable to collect the money in person. The government has also launched an online portal for eligible citizens to register to receive their grants by check. Further afield, Haiti has sent a 31-member medical mission to Venezuela to help treat victims of the devastating earthquakes that struck the country last month. The team, made up of doctors, nurses, and other health professionals, departed despite Haiti's own humanitarian and security challenges. Venezuelan authorities have welcomed the deployment as international relief efforts continue following the disaster. It has so far killed thousands and injured many more. And finally, on the international scene, the U.S. says it hit 90 targets in a second night of strike on Iran. Iranian media reported that explosions were heard in areas along the country's southern coast, and that strikes have hit Iranian-controlled islands in the Gulf, with the Iranian Health Ministry saying 14 people have been killed in the past two nights. Several Gulf nations have since reported Iranian attacks. Iran says it targeted U.S. bases in Qatar, Kuwait, and Bahrain. Iran's chief negotiator with the U.S. says America still hasn't learned that bullying and breaking promises are no longer cost-free. Donald Trump says Iran wants to make a deal, but, quote, "I don't know if they're worthy," end quote, less than 24 hours after saying that talks are a waste of time. And as the news to the moment, you can get these and more stories, as well as sport, on newsroom.gy. The news was brought to you with the kind compliments of Enet.
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The morning is just about 7 hours 17. Thank you as always for choosing to start your day with us here on The Lights. Ron Davlar here with you, filling in for Mr. Bobby Vera, the usual host of Bobby in the Morning, but he's been away for the past couple of weeks. So we're just steering things here with you, taking you through the morning. It is Thursday, so it is Salute to the Elderly. We're going to bring you some good throwback tunes. And of course, as always, we will keep your morning informed as well. Got so much to share with you. Saying good morning to all the folks already coming through via WhatsApp. So good to hear from you all. 650-LITE is that number. Let's head straight into the music.

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1: Myron Lee and the Dragonairs. 7 hours 26, and a lot of folks have been asking about Adam's notebook. We did not have it yesterday. I understand that an announcement was made that it will be here today. Unfortunately, we have not received that episode. But as soon as we get things, we'll be sure to let you know what time you can tune in to listen to the latest episode of Adam's Notebook. 7 hours 26, got the weather report coming up in just a couple of minutes. And meanwhile, if you are cruising with us, enjoy some good throwback tunes.

Clive McFador. Lavender Leah's at 7 hour start date. Good morning if you're just joining us. We're on here with you, taking you through the morning. And it's a beautiful morning. We've got nice sunshine on the outside. Let's head over to the Hydromet office to see what we can expect in terms of the weather today. They say partly cloudy to sunny skies can be expected over most of Guyana during the morning period. And from the afternoon in regions 1, 2 and inland areas along regions 3 to 5, 6 and 10 can expect cloudy skies with isolated to scattered showers and possible thunder showers. Rainfall is expected to range between 0.0 and 20.0 mm. Alright, so for those folks in region 1, 2, inland areas, regions 3 to 5, 6 to 10, you should expect a little bit of rain. Regions 3 to 5, 6 to 10, you should expect a little bit of rain today according to the Hydromet office.

right? Areas affected by thunder showers will experience strong wind gusts, brief periods of intense rainfall, and possible lightning strikes. Residents are advised to exercise caution during these conditions. There's also no marine advisory at this time. That's your latest look at the weather from the Hydromet office. And it's quite a busy morning as well. I'm taking a look at some of the live traffic cams. Heavy traffic on the east bank of the Morara and also on the east coast, but the good thing is that things are moving. And once more, we want to appeal to drivers to just take your time on the road, all right? Practice the 5 C's, obey those traffic lights, those traffic signs as well. And there's one thing that a lot of drivers like to do when you're at that stoplight and you see that amber light comes on, a lot of them, you know, press that gas right away. But hey, you should wait until that green light comes on, because a lot of the times when that amber light is switching from green to red, drivers on the other side take it as an opportunity to speed up. And you're speeding as well, trying to get ahead of the traffic. So that's definitely something that should not be done on the road at all. So take your time on the road, all right, drivers? Seven hours 34. This is Light FM. I'm gonna take this one from the top. Saying good morning once more to everyone jamming with us, coming through via social media and WhatsApp.

We're saluting the elderly this morning with some throwback tunes. Stay with us. We're going to have a quick break and be right back with more music. Living

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And if you have not registered for your cash grant and received that money through the bank, the program has now been expanded with check payments to be made. I'll share some details on that, on how you can register. And meanwhile, no more music. Dee Dee Warwick.

music of Marvin Gaye. His version of this song, 7 hours 51. Hope you're enjoying the music as we salute the elderly this morning. Ron here with you. Not usually a morning person, but I'm trying. Saying good morning to a couple of folks we've got with us. We've got Mr. Edmund Lowe. He's locked in from Buxton. Mr. Winston Joseph. So many other folks coming through. Big good morning to you. Thank you so much for making it Light FM this morning. And to the folks who are inquiring about Adam's notebook. All right, it's usually scheduled for Wednesdays, and we did not get an episode yesterday, and so it was promised that we would have one today. Unfortunately, we did not receive that episode. But if we do, before the end of the day, we'll be sure to let you know and tell you what time you can tune in to hear the latest episode. Earlier, I spoke about the cash grant program expanding to include checks. You know, lots of folks did not get a chance to register via this digital platform. I'm one of them. I tried several times to register, put in my ID card, putting all the details, password and all of that, but there was a part of the test where you had to, they said it was a liveliness test where you had to look up, down, and to both sides. For some strange reason, that was not going through for me. So that cash grant program has been expanded to include checks for those who have not received their money. That is eligible Guyanese. You can now register for the cash grant via checks. This announcement was made by Senior Minister in the Office of the President with Responsibility for Finance, Dr. Ashni Singh. All right, he made the announcement last evening. So you can head to the cash grant website and do that registration. All right, Dr. Singh also announced that so far, 470,420 cash grants have already been processed, injecting some $4 to $7 into the economy. And hopefully folks benefit from that money, because, you know, things are so expensive. And I find that every time we get around to this cash grant, prices increase. But hey, still thankful for it. All right, so if you have not received your cash grant, you can head to the cash grant website and register for a check. 754, music from the Shirelles.

0: 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Gonna bring you some more music on the way this morning here on The Light.
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a song called Soul. Gene Chandler. 8 hours 11. It's Thursday, and you know we usually have that health is wealth segment. Dr. Nels is a little bit behind time. So in the meantime, we'll bring you some more music. He should be coming up at, well, he usually comes up at 8 hours 15. It's not in the building quite yet, so let's continue on with the music. If you're just joining us, good morning to you.

right time is just about 8:17. And on the way, we've got Dr. Brian Nels. He'll come through for that Health is Wealth segment. Lots of good information to share. But before that, we're going to play this one, The Mighty Sparrow. And this is an upbeat version of this song. You know, when I'm here, it's always a party. Stay with us.

0: Alright, that's the music of The Mighty Spyro. Birth name Slinger Francisco. He's actually celebrating his birthday today. Turns 91. Thank you so much, McLean, for coming through with that detail. Alright, so yeah, welcome to this Health is Wealth segment with Dr. Brian Nels. You know, he usually comes through and shares so much good information relating to health. And as he usually says, health is wealth. Good morning, Dr. Nels.
1: Yes, good morning. Good morning to you. And good morning to the good citizens of the Cooperative Republic of Guyana. Good morning to our CARICOM brothers and sisters and the international audience. Good morning to all. May God bless this day for you and your family, and that all goes well. You know, they say, don't praise the day before the night, because you don't know what a day brings. And so, you know, we always want to be cognizant of the breath of life that is within us, and that we go through the day and that all goes well with us and our families and our affairs. So how are you today, Ron?
0: I am doing just fine. But I was just about to say, I know you're a regular on the program on every Thursday morning here on Light FM. Folks usually look forward to hearing from you. But for some of our new listeners, like for folks who may have, who could be tuning in for the first time, can you reintroduce yourself and, you know, just share a little bit about what area of health you specialize in so that they can get an idea of your expertise?
1: Oh, okay. Wow. Yeah, I'm a urologist. Uh-huh. I'm a urological surgeon. I did my medical school training at Howard University, Washington, D.C. And I did my general surgery training at Emory University in Atlanta, Georgia, then went on to do my urology residency at Howard University Hospital in Washington, D.C. And then I went on to do my fellowship in minimally invasive urology called endourology at the Long Island Jewish Medical Center in New Hyde Park, New York. I returned to the Caribbean, and I've practiced in the Caribbean for several years. And that's basically a nutshell of my existence, my identity, so to speak.
0: All right.
1: Do you know your identity, Ron?
0: Well,
1: who is Ron? Who is Ron? Tell your audience. You're on this radio station.
0: And you put me on the spot, man.
1: Exactly. You put me on the spot, so no, I'm putting you on the spot. Tell the audience who is Ron.
0: All right, the reason I ask is because we had a number of folks come through this morning via
1: message.
0: I don't
1: want to know about the reason. I asked you a question. Answer the people. The people are sitting, they are going about their business, and say, all of a sudden he asks this man about his identity. Now he turned the table on the man. No, tell the man who is Ron.
0: You turn it back on me.
1: I'm not saying a single word. I'm being quiet now. Tell the people.
0: Well, hey, I am the afternoon presenter here at Light FM, but this morning I'm filling in for Miss Severa. A lot of folks would know me from the afternoon presenting here on the Light. And I also have, you know, other duties here I do at the station as well. But there's so much I can say about myself, but this is a health is wealth segment, so folks are looking forward to hearing.
1: Ron, the people want to know where you went to school in Guyana. Where did you go to school in Guyana?
0: Well, I went to school. Well, I went to several schools in Guyana.
1: Well, tell us. The people want to know.
0: The people are you. Well, the school I was educated, I got my secondary education at Christ Church Secondary, and then I went to the Kurukuru Cooperative College where I wrote CSEC. After CSEC, I went on to the University of Guyana, where I did my bachelor's degree in communications, and I'm also doing a master's degree right now in data science. So yeah, that's pretty much it.
1: How did you end up in this social media radio thing? I mean,
0: I had a background. My background is actually IT, information technology. So, but I was here. I came here during the startup phase, right out of the university, and the opportunity came up for me to go on the air, and I did it. And you know, it was, and that was it. I became a host. But before that, I also worked in media. I was an editor, a news editor. So I have a vast media background.
1: Okay, so you have a vast media background, yeah. And you also have an IT background.
0: Right.
1: The two. Great. Yeah. Now, have you ever shared this information before?
0: I did.
1: With your listening audience?
0: Well, when I first started, a couple times throughout the years, but I mostly focus on the program that we do here and, keeping folks up to date and informed, not just about what's happening here in Guyana, but around the world as well, of course, bringing them good music, too.
1: That's very good, Ron. Uh-huh. And it's important that you don't lose your identity. You know who Ron is. Right. You know who lost their identity, Ron?
0: Tell me.
1: Brazil lost their identity.
0: Really?
1: Brazil lost their identity. Do you know what I'm referring to?
0: Well, I'm listening.
1: Yeah. You watch that World Cup soccer match between Brazil and Norway?
0: I've been I did not get to watch that one, but I've been watching them occasionally whenever I get the time.
1: Oh my gosh.
0: I didn't get a chance to see it, but from what I heard...
1: It's a hell of a thing when you lose your identity.
0: Uh-huh.
1: When you lose your identity, all those soccer fans out there, Brazil has lost its identity.
0: Oh no.
1: I am old enough. I am over 60 years old. And so I saw Brazil play soccer from the mid to late 70s coming forward. And what you see today in 2026 is not Brazil. That is not Brazil.
0: Okay.
1: Those are men wearing a Brazil uniform, but they are not. Brazil was a team that... You could see the fear in the opposing team members having to face these men because they had that ability to evade a flick pass, something simple but impactful. And next thing you know is the Brazilian and your goalkeeper alone.
0: Mm.
1: You follow? And I believe there has been a significant contamination of the Brazilian soccer thinking, wherein because of access to these international leagues and so on, the true Brazilian spirit has been contaminated with this style of soccer that you see being played now.
0: Okay.
1: And they have inculcated that thinking that is what modern soccer is about, and they abandon their philosophy. And you watch that game, So basically, what I saw, I am no soccer expert, but what I saw is a team with a Brazilian philosophy, a Brazilian DNA that has allowed itself to become contaminated. Say like, oh, you have, these viral infections. You come from an IT background. You'd appreciate what I'm trying to say. And they have now adopted this European type international philosophy where you play not to lose.
0: Okay.
1: And I sat there watching this game and I was asking myself, but this is not Brazil. This is not Brazil. And they basically lost playing a Eurocentric type soccer style to a European nation, which obviously makes sense. If something is not yours and you adopt it, then you become fake.
0: Okay.
1: And so when the real people show up playing their brand of soccer that they believe in and that has been part of their philosophy, how do you expect to win? You're going to lose. And that's exactly what I saw. I'm just expressing my own personal opinion, of course, but

where people fear you, they, because you're attacking, not this pitsy patsy knocking a ball around forever until thy kingdom come, hoping that somebody makes a mistake. And so you're asking yourself, many out there asking yourself, well, what the hell is

0: find the identity of that field as a practitioner of the science of data. You're a data scientist. Similarly in Guyana,
1: getting there.
0: Similarly in Guyana, when your leaders speak, you have to listen. When your leaders speak, you have to listen.
1: Mm-hmm.
0: Okay. You know, there's a biblical aspect to this thing where you, they were, I think it was 40 years they went around in a circle before they were led into the promised land.
1: Okay.
0: And so when your leadership speaks, you have to pay attention. Okay. You don't want to be going around in a circle for 40 years before finding the solution.
1: Mm-hmm.
0: And so President Dr. Irfan Ali is actively transforming Guyana's healthcare system into a modern data-driven ecosystem. Oh, that sounds like your area, Ron. Data-driven, you just told us you're a big-time data scientist.
1: Well, I'm getting there, but it actually is just an intersection between you know, information systems and health data, because one of the challenges that we have, especially in the region, is the fact that we don't have no sort of like centralized health data system, and one of the biggest challenges is that every time, for example, in the medical field, every time a doctor see a patient, it's like, you know, you see them for the first time, you have no information, especially as it relates to, you know, from a government point of view. Because some private institutions would have a detailed kind of database and a system for the patients that they see, but for from a national perspective, that's something that we definitely need to work on here in Guyana.
0: Yeah, well, listening audience, this is what this is what you call in the little Caribbean island I'm from. This phase now we are entering is the phase that we describe as mouth open, Tory jump out. Mouth open, Tory jump out. And so we have the normally docile, quiet run jumping headfirst into this discussion. It struck a nerve in Ron. You don't normally have Ron volunteering and jumping in into the deep end on topics like this. And the man has obviously jumped into the deep end. President Dr. Irfan Ali is actively transforming Guyana's healthcare system into a modern data-driven ecosystem. And at that point now, Ron jumped in to describe the woes and the pain points of the healthcare system. He's talking just about Guyana, but this is CARICOM in general. What holds true in Guyana holds true in Trinidad, in Barbados, you know, St. Lucia, Dominica, you know. So yes, we may be physically in Guyana, but what we are saying, what comments that we are making is not specific to Guyana. It's specific to the entire CARICOM country. Not CARICOM country, to the entire CARICOM region. And so his, meaning Dr. Ali's, digital healthcare strategy relies on what? Telemedicine, AI integration, advanced robotics, and electronic records to deliver what? World-class medical care across the Caribbean. So in other words, President Dr. Irfan Ali has a vision of delivering world-class medical care across the Caribbean. Of course, charity begins at home, so he has to focus on Guyana. But really and truly, it sounds as though from what we're reading is that he has a vision for the entire Caribbean. And so what are the components of this? From a telemedicine and remote access, okay? For those of you who may not know, Guyana is a huge country, huge. And so you have significant parts of the population living in rather remote areas. And so one of the pain points is how do we get healthcare out to these people? And so expanding the telemedicine network across 81 sites to connect remote hinterland clinics directly with specialists at the Georgetown Public Hospital Corporation, GPHC, as it is known here. Okay. So we're on the topic of telemedicine and remote access. So the other aspect that he mentioned, I believe, was using drones. Are you aware of this, Ron?
1: Drones. I did hear something about that.
0: Oh,
1: yeah.
0: Gosh, Ron, your president, President Dr. Irfan Ali, talked about using drones.

0: loans to get pharmaceuticals and so on out to the hinterland areas, you know, and this kind of thing is very, very important. Your president spoke about it. And so you see how important things can be going on in your environment and you're not paying attention. One has, when leaders speak, you got to pay attention to the concepts and the principles that they are telling you about. The man is not talking about willy-nilly stuff. The man is talking about your healthcare system and the future of healthcare services and healthcare delivery in the Cooperative Republic of Guyana and by extension the Caribbean. So the use of drone technology for the fast delivery of vital medical supplies, blood and anti-venoms, you know, people getting bitten by snakes out there and stuff, to hard to reach areas. What else with regards to telemedicine and remote access? He's talking about implementing digital X-ray networks in regional hospitals, such as those in Bartica, to speed up diagnoses and prevent long travel times to the coast. Okay? So you see, Ron, you jumped, you know, into the deep end. which is what you should do. You know, you should engage. You should not be sitting on all of this expertise as a data scientist and not express yourself with regard to your perceptions of what you perceive as things that need to be improved in the healthcare system. These types of things, Ron, they don't turn around overnight. You know, how do you turn around a battleship? How do you turn around a battleship? Turning around a battleship is no easy thing. And so turning around a healthcare system or improving it is not something that can occur overnight. But as you deal with the realities of the pain points on a day-to-day basis, it's important that you have some understanding of what is taking place. A man of understanding has strength. That's a biblical thing. A man of understanding has strength. So by having a degree of understanding of the transition from where we are today to what is being built for in the future will give you that strength to deal with what you have to deal with today. And so we move from telemedicine and remote access, where we talked about expanding the telemedicine network across 81 sites in Guyana, use of drone technology, use of digital technology in the imaging type services, digital X-ray networks and so on, to the use of AI and digital infrastructure. The president mentioned or spoke about, I can't quote him, of course, but I'm just giving you the major things. Deploying an AI-powered inventory and supply chain platform to optimize the distribution of public pharmaceuticals, in other words, drugs, okay? An AI-powered inventory. What do you think he means by that, Ron? What as a data scientist, that concept? What do you think? You know, what do you think is going on?
1: Well, I could tell you right now, AI is a buzzword in the industry, but a lot as it relates to telemedicine and using data to improve health services, a lot of it has to do with the fact that these services are what you would call last mile services. So in order for them to be effective or to be implemented, you need to have good connectivity first. You need to have, you know, the connectivity infrastructure in place. And that's one of the challenges that we have here in Guyana. How do you implement all of this if connectivity is still poor for so many people? So as much as it was announced, we have to look at, you know, how soon could we implement all of these services, given that it depends so much on infrastructure, communications infrastructure, for these services to run, to be built and to run on top of that. So that's a huge part of it that you know that needs to be addressed first before you can say, well, hey, we want to do this or we want to do that. Even here in the coast, you have areas that, because the coastline is right here, people have difficulties getting connected to the internet, getting good internet connection. And so these are all things that needs to be solved first before we can build, you know, data and health services on top of these platforms.
0: Well, interesting. President Obama was saying, you got to be able to walk and chew gum. In other words, you can't just do this thing one thing at a time. You got to be able to do multiple things. And so when you speak about this deploying AI-powered inventory and so on, I'll tell you something. You can't believe your lying eyes. You can't believe your lying eyes. AI now has the ability to be creating videos and you know, this thing is so real that video evidence is now meaningless, right? I saw a video yesterday. The president of FIFA is going to order a rematch between Egypt and Argentina. And I was looking at this thing, this is something new. Only to be told by my taxi driver coming down the road this morning, oh, no, that's a lie, doc. And I was like, wow, I got fooled, right? And so why am I making this comment? I'm making this comment because AI has to be based on truth. There has to be a layer of truth. And then based on those truths, you apply AI on top of it. And the purpose of AI is to recognize patterns and so on that humanly is not possible. So, for instance, you have, 80 million lines of data on a particular topic or issue. Humanly impossible to decipher this. And that's where the AI comes in. But the data is true. And so any type of AI-powered stuff, the first thing that I ask as a non-IT person, I'm a non-IT person, I'm a physician, I'm a blood and guts tablet guy, But the first thing I ask is, where is the truth? What is the source of truth? Because if you're not relying on truth, then the outcomes are all probabilistic, laden with errors and so on and so on. And so as I read this, deploying an AI-powered inventory and supply chain platform to optimize the distribution of public pharmaceuticals, I ask myself, where is the truth? Who is validating that, yes, there are 20 million aspirin tablets in the country? And it was, it landed on so-and-so warehouse and it's stored in this warehouse and we're sending, 1 million aspirin tablets to the northeast of the country, whatever. But I hope you appreciate in my own layman type thinking what I'm trying to say.
1: It has to be based on truth. You don't need AI to manage that, though. You don't need AI to manage an inventory.
0: Yes, you do.
1: No, you don't.
0: I beg to differ.
1: No, you don't.
0: I'll tell you why. I'll tell you why I'm saying that. This is a complex distribution type system that the variables depend on demand. There is a definitive shelf life of the product. Because you buy 20 million aspirin, the source from which the aspirin was imported into the country may be selling you stuff that is going to expire in 2 months. But procurement department purchased it because the price was low. And now you now have to be keeping track of this, keeping track of changing demands all over the country, and cognizance of the fact that you purchased at a lower price with a shorter shelf life. Where in the country needs this aspirin? How many is Region 1 using a lot more aspirin than Region 2? And so on and so on. So to say that you're going to rely on a human brain capacity, so to speak, to keep track and optimize all of those types of factors and variables, I think is wishful thinking, to be nice. Okay? Right. And this is where... This is where transformation of the healthcare ecosystem, delivering improved access and healthcare delivery and better services comes into play. Because you don't want to be traveling 30 miles only to be told, Ron, we sorry, you know, we don't have any more aspirin. It ran out a week ago. And we're waiting on a supply to reach.
1: Yeah, but the reason I said that you don't necessarily need AI to manage all of that, because AI is relatively new. And take, for example, supermarkets have been managing their inventory for years, for decades, without AI technology. How did they do that? How do supermarkets manage their inventory and to ensure that products don't go expire on the shelves?
0: So what? Have you been to the supermarkets in Guyana?
1: A good supermarket who is efficient and managing its inventory well would hardly have expired goods on the shelf. And so the thing is, though, we can't just we as a country or as a sector, you got to acknowledge the inefficiencies within this sector before you could solve it. And we can't just say, oh, AI is a solution. What is the reason why we have so much expired medication?
0: I think these comments or these major points coming out from what the president was saying is not that AI is the solution. Remember, his focus is to improve efficiencies. Hmm. In other words, there are levels to this, Ron. You could be functioning, you're breathing oxygen, you take a shower in the morning, you come to work, but your diet is piss poor. Yeah, you're able to show up here and do your work, but what's the true status of your health? And so we want to improve that.
1: Right.
0: And so we are not saying that, and I say we are not saying, the president is saying AI is not the solution, but AI is a means of via which there can be transformation in the healthcare ecosystem of the country by the use of this advanced technology.
1: Mm.
0: And you use the analogy of a supermarket. Yeah, it's okay for a supermarket to have a couple of its items expired on the shelves, and on very near expiration date. And what do? They put all of them together and put a discount on it. And so when you see, they bundle four or five of these things and the price is very, very cheap, what's the first thing you do? You go and you check, what's the expiration date?
1: Yeah, but that in itself is efficiency within the supermarket sector, because, I mean, sometimes you can't, you
0: that's
1: can't
0: a
1: sell everything. You
0: that's
1: can't
0: not
1: sell.
0: A, that's but not listen, efficiency, Ron.
1: It is
0: that's
1: efficiency
0: a workaround.
1: Because it is efficient because they know that it's going to expire and they know what to do in order to move those products, right? In comparison to Guyana's healthcare sector, we have situations where so much medication expired. You just have to throw it away.
0: Oh, So now you're getting to the point where you understand the difference between a supermarket and a hospital.
1: No, but what I was trying to say to you is that you don't need AI to manage inventory. You just need to be efficient at knowing what you have, when it's going to expire, and how to use it, whether you're using a force in, force out system, you got to know, well, I have this inventory, it's going to expire at X date.
0: Let me explain something to you. The Lord is my shepherd. I shall not want.
1: All right.
0: He maketh me to lie down in green pastures. He leadeth me beside the still waters. He restoreth my soul. He leadeth me in the paths of righteousness for his name's sake. That's a very well-known prayer.
1: Mm.
0: Psalm 23. The Lord is my shepherd. I shall not want. He's a shepherd. He leadeth me besides. He leadeth me to the green pastures. He leadeth me besides the still waters. Notice the prayer doesn't say, well, the Lord leadeth me to the still waters and then to the green pastures. He takes you to the green pastures first, and then he leads you to the still waters. In other words, there's a sequence. Sequencing is important. And if you know anything about farming, you have to feed the sheep first, and then they will drink.
1: Got you.
0: You don't. They're not going to drink without eating. And so sequencing is important. And so we never got the sequencing right in the Caribbean. And this is why we are in the position that we are in with regards to healthcare ecosystems in the country. Not in the country, in the whole CARICOM region. This is why there is something called a global healthcare divide between the global north and the global south.
1: Okay.
0: We, born and bred in the global south, we on a ship called Global South, and we on an ocean, and we see ships with the branding of Global North, and their healthcare systems are way superior than ours. And so we on our ship called the Global South, looking at the ships called Global North and wondering, how come these people have a much better healthcare system than ours? And you know who we're talking about. They're playing in the World Cup now. The Swedens, the Norways, the Switzerland.
1: Okay?
0: These are the nations that enjoy first-class national healthcare systems. And we in the Global South are looking at them across the waters and saying, how do we get there? How do we get there? And so there is a missing... There was an error in sequencing. And that error in sequencing is largely responsible for why we are in the state that we're in. In that we lack this thing called interoperability. The ability of systems to speak to each other and communicate. So that an x-ray that you did 2 weeks ago, if you go to a different institution, you don't have to repeat it. Because that other institution has no access to your records. Now, I'm simplifying this thing, but you extrapolate that kind of thing and you end up with a dysfunctional system.
1: Yeah.
0: Typified by fraud, waste, and abuse, FWA. And so it's not a matter of AI is the solution. AI is a tool to be used to transform or help transform the state that we're in to become a first world nation in terms of healthcare services. So the other aspect of the AI and digital infrastructure that he alluded to, planning for a robotics-enabled hospital and integrating AI technology for advanced diagnostics and specialized consultations. Okay. So, two major tenants, telemedicine and remote access, and then the use of AI and digital infrastructure. Okay. Now, that's loaded in that there's a whole host of things that have to come along with transforming from a heavily paper-based ecosystem to one that is digital, and we could get into that at another conversation. But I thought it was appropriate to highlight President Irfan Ali's commentary on his vision for transforming or digitizing the healthcare ecosystem in Guyana and by extension the larger Caribbean, and sensitizing you, the listening audience, to what your leader is espousing, because this is going to affect you. This is not no highfalutin talk this morning between Ron and Dr. Niles. This is sensitizing you, the listening audience, to what your healthcare is evolving into and the whole transition into that new ecosystem that is to come, so you have a better understanding of your state of affairs now. Because as the Bible says, a man of understanding has strength. And so you listening to this, you're getting some insight into how Guyana is going to be transforming into a digital type healthcare ecosystem, typified by improved efficiencies, improved delivery of services, and so on. And so things are going on about you, around you, that you may not be aware of, but are going to be very important in terms of the healthcare services that you eventually get. And so another aspect of his commentary was on strategic partnerships. He spoke about partnering with the Mount Sinai Health System and the HES Corporation to modernize primary care systems and train healthcare workers. Okay? Basically, we need to up our game. Okay? We can't be doing the same thing and expect a different result. And I'm pressed for time.
1: Right.
0: And so he spoke about shaping Guyana's public health system to become a centralized medical support hub for the entire CARICOM region. Okay? Right. So Ron is pressing me for time. So we have to step back here. And I'm sure we will come back to this kind of thing in a subsequent conversation. But Ron, I must say it was very pleasing to hear you tell your listening audience your background, okay, where you went to school,
1: yeah,
0: and how you ended up where you are, and this type of thing. I'm sure there are many out there that are listening, that have been listening to you for a very long time, and they never knew these intricate details. So Ron, as we part, you was bright in school?
1: Yeah, man, I think so. I believe so.
0: We used to come in tests. Tell the people the truth, Ron. Used to come first in test, second
1: It used to be a tight competition. So
0: you was in the top 10?
1: Yeah, always in the top 10, top 5.
0: All right. So folks, you heard it here live. Ron used to come in the top 10 in his class. Right?
1: Yes, I always try to do the best and be the best that I could in whatever I apply myself to, and you know, it brought results. So yeah.
0: Right, so I'm Dr. Brian Niles. We usually talk about prostate disease and so on. My number is 686-1830, 686-1830. For those out there that are listening, you have a public healthcare ecosystem that is functioning in the country. You don't have to pay a cent to go and get your prostate checked. I encourage you to go to your public health centers, facilities, and so on. Go get your prostate checked. This whole aspect of prostate cancer and prostate cancer screening is a focus of the Ministry of Health of the Cooperative Republic of Guyana. You can go get yourself screened, get yourself checked, get your PSA blood test done free of charge. You don't have to pay anybody any money for that. Take advantage of these opportunities. I believe there's an active reactivation of the voucher thing. There's a voucher system that the government of Guyana is giving out. I believe that has been reactivated.
1: Oh, that's it? With the cash grant? Or no, the healthcare vouchers?
0: No. This is some voucher thing for the citizens of Guyana to use to, you know.
1: Yeah, there's some healthcare vouchers that are available.
0: Okay. So Don't sit there and complain that nothing is being done for you. You have to be aware. You have to know what's going on. You have to, you know, get access to accurate information as best you can, read your newspapers, listen to the TV, and so on, and know the services that are being offered to you. Okay, I wish you all the best. Have a nice day. Have a nice week. And God bless.
1: All right. Thank you so much for coming through, Dr. Niles. And as usual, sharing with us your insight on the healthcare sector. You know, we learned so much from having you do this segment, Health is Wealth. Time now, it is 9:06. You're tuned to Light FM. Stay with us. We're going to head to a quick break. And we have your morning headlines on the way with Ivor Walton. Stay with us.

0: KFC. It's finger-licking good.
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3: With the news at this hour, I'm Ivan Wharton. First up, police are investigating the fatal shooting of two men who were gunned down by masked assailants on a motorcycle Wednesday night in vigilance on the east coast of Demerara, in what investigators believe was a targeted attack. The victims have been identified as 22-year-old Cordell August, a wash bay attendant of Strathspey on the east coast of Demerara, and 35-year-old Eon Headley. This newscast understands that the two men were in vigilance when gunmen dressed in black and wearing masks arrived on a motorcycle and opened fire on them before fleeing the scene. Police sources said both victims were struck multiple times during the attack. Details are emerging, and this newscast will bring you updates as they become available. A 29-year-old man was granted pretrial release in connection with a fatal accident that claimed the lives of Akeem Burgess and Collis Bristol. The accused, Sharif Mohammed, is a corporal attached to the Guyana Police Force. Mohammed appeared at the Covent John Magistrates Court, where he faced several charges related to the accident. The policeman pleaded not guilty to two counts of causing death by dangerous driving. He was also charged with failing to stop after an accident, failing to render assistance to the victims, operating an uncertified motor vehicle, and failing to report an accident. He was granted bail in the sum of $750,000 on each of the two counts of causing death by dangerous driving, and $10,000 each on the remaining charges. The matter will be called again on July 29th for further proceedings. Two men, Anil Sanachara and Vinod Gopal, were on Wednesday sentenced to life imprisonment for the 2020 murders of teenage cousins Joel and Isaiah Henry, bringing a legal conclusion to a case that shocked the nation and drew widespread condemnation. Justice Simone Morris handed down the sentence in the Burmese High Court following the men's conviction on June 9th by a 12-member jury. Despite the guilty verdict and sentencing, both men continued to maintain their innocence. Joel, 18, and his 16-year-old cousin Isaiah disappeared before their mutilated bodies were found in the backlands of the West Coast Burmese community of Cotton Tree in September of 2020. The killing sparked nationwide outrage and heightened tensions across Guyana, prompting widespread calls for justice. Investigators found the teenagers' bodies with multiple chop wounds. Their spines had been severed and an X had been carved into the forehead of one of the victims. To date, the motive for the killings remain unknown. Regionally, the Caribbean Media Corporation, CMC, reports that Barbados Prime Minister Mia Mottley on Wednesday dismissed as asinine a suggestion by United Kingdom parliamentarians with threats to impose visa bans on countries asking for reparations. Former UK Home Secretary Suella Braverman sparked major controversy by suggesting former colonies should pay Britain for its historical investment in response to Jamaica's petition for slavery reparations. But speaking at the news conference following the four-day CARICOM summit in St. Lucia, Mottley told reporters, "I'm not sure that you want me to reply to things that really are asinine, and certainly the notion that we should pay the United Kingdom for oppressing us, for enslaving us, and for treating us as chattel. And that is the difference. Slavery existed before, but this was the first time that human beings were defined as chattel. And I've been very clear all along that the 1661 Slave Code of Barbados, which predated the Code Noir, which the French have just repealed less than 2 months ago, all distinguished themselves, and all of the slave laws that followed the 1661 Slave Code of Barbados by the treatment of human beings as chattel. Motley said the Caribbean was not asking for charity, adding, "We are asking to be able to ensure that justice can be done." She said that in 1834, the British Parliament did not need to be persuaded of that fact, that respect to the loss of property because we were chattel and the compensation of the slave owners of the £20 million. I would like to advise that those who have not yet read sufficient to understand the history to do so before making comments that really do not reflect well on them. The regional leaders during their summit approved a CARICOM 10-point plan for reparations, a manifesto for the coming enlightenment, and agreed on several initiatives to advance the region's reparations agenda. These include strengthening collaboration with the African Union, a strong CARICOM presence at the Commonwealth Heads of Government meeting to be held in Antigua and Barbuda in November of this year, and the unveiling of the Newton Enslaved Burial Ground Memorial in Barbados, where the remains of 570 West African slaves were uncovered through a litter study. The news is powered by... Looking for the perfect wine to complement your events this season? Then here's an idea. Why not try our Pomeran Reserve Port coffee wine? 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Bottled by Lux Manufacturing, Pomeran Reserve Port is brewed from coffee beans grown in the exotic Pomeroon region of Guyana. 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

0: Guyana. On August 1st, all roads lead to the National Park for Emancipation Festival 33. 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Then, let's close the show with our Living in Love finale featuring Queen Africa and Ai Wayne and their world-renowned band. See you all there. Harambe, we all pull together.
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It is 24 past the 9 o'clock hour, and welcome down to the mid-morning rendezvous here on the Light Lithium Mike side, keeping you company right up until noon today. It's another beautiful day on the outside. It is Thursday, the 9th of July, 2026. And I trust you had a great morning keeping Ron's company. As we go through today, I trust that all of you are where you are, physically and mentally, in that good space. And of course, I'll be here playing you some really cool music to get you through the rest of the morning. So buckle up, sit back and relax. We're gonna start things off with Sade. And this one is Your Love Is King.

Let me share with you today's affirmation. It says, it's insane how many people are insecure about their appearance, but not their character. It's insane how many people are insecure about their appearance, but not their character. Ouch.

And today's weather outlook, let's head over to the bridge. Pretty light traffic in that vicinity as we speak. Slightly overcast conditions, but a beautiful morning nevertheless. Let's see what the tide will be like for today. High tide will be at 11 hours at 25 at a height of 2.34 meters. Low tide will be at 17 hours at 3 at a height of 1.13 meters. The spring tide advisory is not in effect. For today's weather outlook, partly cloudy and sunny skies can be expected over most of Guyana during the morning period. From the afternoon, regions 1 to inland areas along regions 3 to 5, 6 to 10 can expect cloudy skies with isolated to scattered showers and possible thunder showers. Rainfall is expected to measure between 0 and 20 mm. Sunset, 18 hours 14.

0: 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It's 9:48 on the clock. We'll take a quick break and come back and wrap up this, the first hour of the show.
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Let me share with you some of the stories making the headlines. Two men gunned down execution style at Vigilance East Coast, Demerara. Burmese men sentenced to life in prison for murder of Henry Cousins. Georgetown Chamber of Commerce and TNT Chamber of Commerce ink MOU to address issues affecting trade. Policeman charged and granted $1.5 million bail over causing death of two men by dangerous driving. Guyana receives $257 billion in oil revenues for second quarter of 2026. Government to go after squatters across the country, Nandlal. AFC calls for independent probe into President's farm, dubbed it Farmgate. Farmgate. Nandlal says farm controversy has oxygenized the opposition. Guyana made aware of Suriname's plan to go it alone on Quarantine River Bridge project, Surinamese president. Ship with 88 containers of relief supplies headed for Venezuela. Public spat over CARICOM's Secretary General's post does not portray regional integration, Dr. David Hines. Guyana's rapid rise creating opportunities for diaspora and regional workers, President Ali. $3 million in early childhood grants for 15 centers by 2026. Guyanese roaring over President Ali's farm while U.S. trillion-dollar oil giveaway escapes national outrage, Glenn Lal. CARICOM leaders pressed on U.S. deadly strikes in the Caribbean. U.S. launches more strikes on Iran. Rice farmer loses millions as fire guts quarantine home. Norton Street man wanted by KANU for narcotics trafficking. CARICOM's humanitarian aid for Cuba cleared after fourth attempt. Death toll from Venezuela quakes rises to 3,535 as thousands remain displaced. 29 contractors bid to rehabilitate Cliff Anderson Sports Hall roof. President Ali urges Guyanese in St. Lucia to invest, return home at Diaspora Town Hall. India's $100 billion grid bet is accelerating a solar manufacturing boom. GTUC demands a COI into President's $150,000 acre ranch. Woman dies in head-on collision at Caribbean, two injured. Possible deaths of St. Lucians in U.S. strike raised at CARICOM press conference. Cash grant distribution launched for those without accounts.

government launches the third phase of the $100,000 cash grant distribution for persons without bank accounts. National Security Tower 90% completed. RDCs, NDCs must take tougher stance on squatting illegal encumbrance, Nandlal. TNT joins Global Biodiversity Alliance. NGSA 2026 results to be announced Friday, that's tomorrow. Over 1,100 child care practitioners trained in early childhood development. New $60 million training center set for Yarrow-Cabra. Guyana-China reaffirm commitment to expanding bilateral cooperation. Let's see what else we have here. Infrastructure push will transform Guyana's logistics network. Deadly mobile service station bombing. Prosecution completes the tendering of video documentary evidence. No digital devices for children under two. What to make of that headline? Satan, my goodness gracious. Satan remanded an AK-47 rifles probe. Whew. 6 months later, two remanded for Charlotte Street murder.

President Ali eyes UG online education for diaspora. Mobile service centers planned for countries with large Guyanese diaspora, President Ali. We will be relentless, Dr. Prasad vows. Action against child abuse. Funding challenges, slow vendor relocation, upgrades at Merriman's Mall. Government to roll out 21 model communities soon, Manik Chand. And those are among some of the stories making the headlines.

me share the details of this story here with you. No digital devices for children under two, Dr. Prasad. I have a bone to pick here. All right, so I'll share that information first with you, though. Minister of Human Services and Social Security, Dr. Vindhya Prasad, is urging parents to put away digital devices and become more involved in their child's early development, warning that children under the age of two should not be exposed to screen time. Speaking at the opening of the 2026 Early Childhood Development Conference on Wednesday, Dr. Prasad acknowledged that technology has become an unavoidable part of modern life. However, she said parents must be mindful of how it is introduced to young children, particularly during the critical stages of brain development. She also discouraged parents from using phones and tablets to occupy young children, urging them to rethink the practice. She stressed that parents remain a child's first teacher and should lead by example through their actions rather than their works. She further encouraged parents to be fully present in their child's lives by listening to them, understanding their needs, and paying attention to whether they are meeting developmental milestones. She said, quote, "Be present in your child's life, be present fully, listen to them, understanding fully when they are cases when maybe they are not developing as well or as fast or in line with the developmental milestones," end quote, she said. You know, at two years old, rightfully the child is in the developmental stages. But listen to this is my take, all right? So don't come for me. This is just my observation and first-hand experience in dealing with small children, 2 years and older, from birth. Because when you've experienced it, it's a different story. For example, of course, when earlier I spoke about devices to children and parents being responsible enough, as a parent, I don't think you will leave your two-year-old with a device. No, that child has to be monitored. And that's reality. You have to monitor them. So this is not like you're bringing news here to me, Dr. Vindhya Prasad. You have to. You have to be responsible as a parent. But this is the upside. Listen to how the children of today can articulate because of what you allow them to listen to. Their speech, it's fluent, because you know why? As I said, the upside is they learn to speak properly. Listen to all those 3 years old, you go to the mall, you go to the supermarkets, and you listen to them. It's like they were born in some foreign country. But it's because of what they listen to. And I love to hear that, because you know why? My grandma used to always say, exactly how you speak, you will write. At two, you have to give your children educational programs to listen to watch. You would not just leave them to the whims and fancies of whatever social media is offering. No, you have to. For example, you put on the television with a nice program, Dora, one of those, Barney, whatever. You know, they teach them a lot of things. And as I said, their speech, it helps them vastly. You know, articulation. I tell you about my three-year-old nephew. Man, his vocabulary is so wide. Unbelievable. And you know what? We just have to harness it in the right way. Yeah. So there is so much parents can do without even politicians telling you what to do. You should know that. So yes, at two, I would. If I had a two-year-old, I would definitely put a television program on for them so that they can learn from it. And as they grow, you know, you change the program to something more
difficult for them. Of course, you have to challenge them mentally. So, yeah. You know? So, man, sometimes when these politicians open their mouth to speak, I'm in awe. And it's even worse when you're a parent and you go saying these things. And then, of course, you also have to consider single parents who are out there toiling. The cost of living is high. And they have toddlers who have their elder siblings taking care of them. You know, it's a challenge. So, yeah, have to meet in the middle.

and talking about these little people. For all of those who wrote their NG essays a couple of months ago, the results will finally be out tomorrow. Nervously excited? Yes, of course, my son wrote an NG essay. So I am nervous, and he's like, oh, you're nervous, Mom? I'm just going to wait and see what the results bring. So I was telling him, I said, multiply so much by so much by so many, so by 5 years. And I will see if my money was worth it. He said, okay. Man, that guy is just cool as a cucumber, and I'm sweating bullets. All right, but thousands of pupils and their families across Ghana expected to learn their secondary school placements on Friday when the Ministry of Education officially released the results of the National Grade 6 assessment, marking one of the most significant milestones in the country's education calendar. The Ministry of Education has announced that the official release of the NGSA results will take place tomorrow at 11 hours at the Arthur Chung Conference Center, where education officials are expected to reveal the top performing pupils, regional performances, and national statistics. The annual announcement signals the conclusion of months of preparation for thousands of grade 6 pupils who sat the examination this year. Education officials are also expected to outline overall performance trends, subject analyses, and improvements in student achievement while recognizing the country's highest performers. The NGSA remains the principal examination used to assess pupils at the end of their primary education and facilitates placement in public secondary schools across Guyana. The government has also invested heavily in education infrastructure, constructing and rehabilitating of schools, expanding smart classroom initiatives, and increasing access to information and communications technology to create more equitable learning opportunities nationwide. Let me see if I have any other thing here to share. Parents and teachers and pupils are expected to gather at schools and follow the official announcement as the ministry unveils the results and celebration starts and celebrates the achievements of the nation's grade 6 pupils. All right, so yeah, there you have it. The wait is almost finally over. Almost. Oh, yes. Past the 10 o'clock hour. I've been rambling, so now we'll take a quick break, and when we come back, I'll have the classified ad segment at the bottom of the hour. Then we'll head to the 11 o'clock hour. Time is really going by very quickly. Today, Thursday, the 9th of July, 2026, and just about 21 past the 10 o'clock hour. So stay with us.

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And it's now time for today's health tip, and it comes to you with the kind compliments of the St. Joseph Mercy Hospital. And we're still talking about if drinking alcohol is part of a healthy lifestyle. And we're getting closer. And today's question is, isn't red wine supposed to be healthy? Isn't red wine supposed to? How did that word get there if we're talking health? Supposed to be healthy. All right, there have been plenty of headlines about studies associating light or moderate drinking with health benefits and reduced mortality. Some researchers have suggested that wine has health benefits, especially red wine, and that a glass a day can be good for your heart. No research has proven a cause and effect linked between drinking alcohol and better heart health. No research has proven a cause and effect linked between drinking alcohol and better heart health. Components in red wine, such as flavonoids and other antioxidants, can potentially reduce heart disease risk, but they can also be found in other foods such as grapes, red grape juice, or blueberries. It's unclear whether red wine is directly associated with the health benefits seen in some studies or whether other factors are at play. Modern wine drinkers might be more likely to have a healthier diet and lifestyle, including eating lots of fruits and vegetables and being physically active. So, no research has really proven that red wine is good for your health. Is it just something that we say, though? I believe it's more like that, a mental thing instead of a proven science. So, red wine may not really be good for your health. And that's today's health tip, and it came to you with the kind compliments of the St. Joseph Mercy Hospital. And remember, your first wealth is, yes, your health.

know for today's Did You Know segment. Did you know that it literally rains diamonds on Neptune and Uranus? It literally rains diamonds. Imagine if... Oh my goodness, I really want to be the devil's advocate here. Imagine if some of the gold dealers in Guyana get onto Neptune and Uranus, what will happen? When I was doing the research on this, I said, wow, what do you think will happen? They'll just take everything. Fortunately, it will be impossible for that to happen. But it literally rains diamonds on the gas giant planets in our solar system, with Neptune and Uranus being the most famous ice planets, we call them. Deep inside their atmospheres, crushing pressure and intense heat squeeze the carbon in methane gas into solid diamonds. And these gems then fall like glittering hailstones towards the planet's core. But here's how the sparkling weather works. The atmospheres of planets like Neptune and Uranus are packed with a gas called methane. Methane is made of carbon and hydrogen atoms. And the squeeze, thousands of miles deep into the planet, the weight of the thick atmosphere creates crushing pressure and extreme heat. So despite they're way down the equator, lots of heat within the planet. The heat rips the methane apart, forcing the carbon atoms to bound together. And the carbon then crystallizes into pure solid diamonds. I just need a 2x2. Wow, pure solid diamonds. But the rain, these solid diamonds are heavy and sink deep into the planet, much like heavy rain or hail falls to Earth. I don't mind one blocking me out. And then, you know, once I get up and I could get it, yeah. Neptune and Uranus produce about 1,000 tons of diamonds every year. Man, when the diamonds get close to the hot core, unfortunately, they melt into actual oceans of liquid carbon. Saturn and Jupiter also have diamond rains, but their extreme heat melts the diamonds back into liquid long before it can reach the center of the planet.

they're referred to as ice giants of our solar system. And you know why? Because their outer two layers consist of compounds that include hydrogen and helium. In astronomy slang, ice refers to all compounds of light elements that contain hydrogen, so the planets water, H2O, ammonia, NH3, and methane, CH4, make them icy. The beautiful bluish hue of both planets is the result of methane traces in their atmosphere. Think about that. Think about how unique our universe is. McLean is saying we won't survive, man. We're Guyanese, we'll find a way to. Trust me. Guyanese will definitely find a way to. And if you didn't know, now we all know.

0: 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It's finger-licking good.
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0: And that's about all the time I have here with you on the Mid-Morning Rendezvous for today. It is a beautiful Thursday on the outside, the 9th of July, 2026. I'll be back with you tomorrow from 7 hours. Yes, on the early shift tomorrow. So please do have a pleasant rest of your Thursday. The news comes up right now.
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0: This is the newsroom for Thursday, July 9, 2026. In the headlines, two men killed in vigilance. No digital devices for children under two, Dr. Prasad says. And Satan remanded in AK-47 rifles probe. The details after the break.
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0: With the news, I am Lazini Yearwood. Good day. Cordell August, 22, and Eon Headley, 35, were killed by gunmen riding on a motorcycle late last night at Vigilance East Coast Demerara. In a release, police headquarters said the incident occurred around 22 hours. It was noted that initial investigations found that the victims were among a gathering of persons at a shop in the area when two men, dressed in black and riding a motorcycle, approached them, during which the suspects allegedly discharged several rounds in their direction. Both men received suspected gunshot wounds and were escorted to the Enmore Regional Hospital by public-spirited citizens, where they were pronounced dead by doctors on duty. The bodies were examined and suspected gunshot wounds were observed. They were thereafter escorted to the Memorial Gardens Funeral Home, where they are awaiting post-mortem examinations. No arrests have been made. Investigations continue. Minister of Human Services and Social Security Dr. Vindhya Prasad is urging persons to put away digital devices and become more involved in their children's early development, warning that children under the age of 2 should not be exposed to screen time. Speaking at the opening of the 2026 Early Childhood Development Conference yesterday, Dr. Prasad acknowledged that technology has become an unavoidable part of modern life. However, she said parents must be mindful of how it is introduced to young children, particularly during the critical stages of brain development. Dr. Prasad stressed that parents remain a child's first teachers and should lead by example through their actions rather than their words. A 34-year-old laborer from Parika East Bank Essequibo has been remanded to prison after being charged in connection with an ongoing investigation into the alleged possession of 10 AK-47 rifles without a license. Ryan Singh, also known as Satan, was charged with conspiracy to commit a felony, contrary to Section 33 of the Criminal Law Offences Act, Chapter 801. The charge stems from an investigation into the alleged unlawful possession of 10 AK-47 rifles at East Coast Barbice. Singh appeared before Magistrate Alicia George at the Lenora Magistrates Court yesterday, where the charge was read to him. He pleaded not guilty to the offence. Bail was refused and he was remanded to prison. The case has been adjourned to July 10, 2026. Further afield, Cuba has denounced the ruthless U.S. embargo against the island during a United Nations General Assembly debate. Minister of Foreign Affairs Bruno Rodriguez told the UN that the government of the United States is carrying out against Cuba a multidimensional, non-conventional warfare that has already lasted for almost 7 decades now, and has become ever more cruel and more ruthless during the last 7 months. Many of the world's regional blocs, including countries in Africa and the Caribbean, expressed their support for Cuba and condemned the US blockade. And finally, Russia has fully banned exports of diesel after Ukrainian drone strikes on its refineries triggered widespread fuel shortages. And as the global energy market braces for more disruption in the Strait of Hormuz. Russian Deputy Prime Minister Alexander Novak announced the ban in a televised meeting alongside President Vladimir Putin, saying the decision was intended to increase supplies to the domestic market. Russia had already imposed a partial ban that prevents non-producers like fuel treaters from selling diesel abroad. Yesterday's ban extends that restriction to producers, encompassing the entirety of the market. Natalia Lasoda, senior oil products analyst at Energy Aspects, explained to the CNN. You can get the latest news and sport at newsroom.gy. Anzini Earwood, thanks for listening.
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It is 1300 hours in Guyana and across the Eastern Caribbean. As I say good afternoon to you and welcome down to the Afternoon Delight Show. It is Thursday, the 9th of July. I trust that you're doing well on the outside. And I trust that your day is going well so far. Well, as usual, my name is Mighty Mike and I will be your host for today, taking you up until the 1600 hours or 4 p.m. bringing you non-stop great music for your listening pleasure. So whether you're at home relaxing, whether you're at work, you just got back from your lunch break and you need a little bit of music to give you that boost of energy and also to help you relax, I am definitely here to keep you company. So make sure you turn up the radio and enjoy. Well, the number to get me in studio is 650-5483. That is plus 592-650-5483. Remember when you send a message to let me know who you are and where you're listening to the show from. We'll be gonna go straight into the music. So I hope that you enjoy the selections that I have lined up for you today on the show.

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1: 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That's Dr. C. Posad on WhatsApp at 803-586-7233 or Amanda Lakram on 672-4092. That's Amanda Lakram on 672-4092.
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1: It is 14 hours 34 in Guyana and across Eastern Caribbean. I want to say good afternoon, Light family. Thursday blessings to all. This is Angela locked in from sunny Los Angeles. Enjoying the music. Patricia is joining us, saying good afternoon. Good afternoon to you, Patricia. Howard Lewis is on board, saying good afternoon, Mighty Mike and Light family. Thankful Thursday to all. Stay safe. Thanks. Don't tell me it's not worth trying. McLean Chesney is saying good afternoon, Mighty Mike, locked in as usual to 104.1 Light FM. Good afternoon, Mighty Mike. I hope your day is going well. I'm locked in and enjoying the music. This is from Winston Joseph, and he was enjoying the song from Percy Sledge. And he's letting us know that he saw him at the Globe Cinema back in the late 60s, early 70s. Well, welcome on board to everyone. Remember, the number to get me in studio is 650-5483. Good afternoon to you, Mighty Mike, just relaxing and enjoying the music. Just shouting out good afternoon to all my family and friends, especially my brother Alan Brung and his wife Yvette of Windsor Estate, visiting from New York. And this is from Elsa Pitt.

Amazing voice of Bonnie Tyler with one of her famous tracks, Total Eclipse of the Heart. And in a bit of sad news, Welsh pop rock singer Bonnie Tyler, famous for her 1980 hits like Total Eclipse of the Heart, died on July 8, 2026 at the age of 75. Her team announced that she passed away unexpectedly in a hospital in Portugal from an ongoing illness. She was best known for her unique husky voice and chart-topping power ballads. In early May 2026, Tyler underwent emergency intestine surgery in Faro, Portugal, and was placed in a medically induced coma. Although she was eventually taken out of the coma, she remained in critical condition in the intensive care unit before her death. So we're saying goodbye to Bonnie Tyler, who died yesterday, and we're going to play this one more time from the top for everyone who will remember her for this track, especially Total Eclipse of the Heart by Bonnie Tyler.

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It is 15:43. And we have a message saying, good afternoon to you, Light FM family. I would like to send our birthday greetings to twins Jaleesa and Jaleesa Jagannath. These greetings is coming from their loving mother and father, their two loving sisters and two twin brothers. Also from their loving grandmother, thank you. And this is from Faye Farley. Patricia is saying, good afternoon, Mighty Mike. And she is enjoying the music on the show today.

than live without him. What's up, Gladys Knight and the Pips in the background, Midnight Train to Georgia. This is where we have to start to pull the curtains down on the show for today. Want to say a special thank you to everyone that tuned in. Hope that you truly enjoyed the show and all the music that was played. Do remember we have Deborah Francis coming up with Easing Into Evening at 1600 hours to take you through the evening. So we have a lot more great music lined up for you. So make sure you don't touch that dial. I'll be back with you on Tuesday from 1300 hours for another episode of the Afternoon Delight Show. Well, until then, do enjoy the remainder of your Thursday afternoon. Remember, drivers, if you're going to be driving, let's be careful on the roadways. Look out for those that aren't looking out for you. And do enjoy your weekend.

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Greetings, good afternoon, how are you today? It is a Thursday, July 9, 2026. So welcome to Easing Into Evening. Almost got carried away for a moment, but I hope that you're well. Hope that you're having yourself a good Thursday and you're ready to ease into the evening to wind down your day to the office, first of all, and then ease into your evening with us right here on Light FM. Great to have you with us, and I invite you to stay with me right up until 19 hours today. We're going to have a wonderful time. It is a bit sunny on the outside, had a downpour in some parts of Georgetown, maybe outside of Georgetown, but right now it's sunny and nice and bright, and I certainly hope that you'll get home safely today. Welcome to Easing Into Evening. Our destination remains the same, always greatness. I'm Deborah Francis. Today being Thursday, we take you all the way back, and I hope that you will sing along and dance along, do whatever makes you happy. You're in the land of the living.

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14: 16 hours 55. Good afternoon. Welcome if you're now joining us. We're happy that you're with us. Happy Thursday. It's a day when we bring you all old school music. I hope that you've enjoyed the first hour. If today's your birthday, happy birthday to you. If it's your anniversary, happy anniversary as well. And certainly would like to wish you the very best as you get through your afternoon into the evening as well. And hope that you will make the most of it. If it is that you're heading home, as you can imagine, it's afternoon peak hour traffic. So just be careful on the road. Ensure that you are observing all of the rules of the road. Look out for persons on the road as well. Ensure everyone gets home safely. Lots of traffic on the East Bank, on the East Coast, including motorcyclists. We've got an increased number of motorcyclists on the roadway, so just look out for them as well. Sometimes they do all sorts of fancy things on the road, especially during peak hour traffic. So just ensure that you are looking out for them. Ensure they get home safely as well. And motorcyclists, ensure you use your helmet and there's no real need for speed. Everyone will get home and get home safely as well. So welcome. If it is that you're listening to us for the very first time, we're happy that you're with us. This is Easing Into Evening. I'm Deborah Francis. We've got the recommendation coming up at 17 hours, but let's just say hi to you wherever it is you are. McLean Chesney. Oh, yes. Oh, yes. Mr. Vera did inform me that Sparrow, the mighty Sparrow, 91 years old today. Oh, my word. Can you believe that? I remember hearing him as a child. So, indeed. And he says he's locked in. And yes, we have lost Bonnie Tyler as well. So I have heard one of her biggest songs. That is Total Eclipse of the Heart. I have that coming up. So I'll play that for you together with some other hits from Journey and Heart and so on. But we'll get to that. I'm still deciding where to place those. But we'll see how it goes during the course of the afternoon into the evening. So thank you for that. Always letting us know of the bits and pieces. McLean, I hope that you're having yourself a good day and wish you a great evening as well. We also have Miss Angela with us. She's watching the oh, yes, it is on. France and Morocco, the first match of the quarterfinals. Pretty intense. Pretty intense. Halftime, nil all. Mbappe had a penalty, missed it. it's happening. This is the quarterfinals, so pretty intense at the moment. We have got Jonathan Craval. Is that how you pronounce your name? How are you this afternoon? He says play on. Thank you for listening to us, and I'm looking at your previous messages. So you're listening from where are you listening from again? Oh my word. Okay, I'm not sure where he's listening from. So where are you listening from, Jonathan? Jonathan Craval listening to us. So thanks for messaging. I appreciate your message and appreciate you listening as well. You have yourself a great evening. But let me know where you are listening from. Winston Joseph is also with us, and he says, if you're having a bad day, put on Nat King Cole's album. Yes, he has a very calming voice indeed. But I'm happy that you will have enjoyed that. Well, I thought it's been a while since I've played some Nat King Cole. So why not, you know, play that one today. So I hope that you're well today, Mr. Winston Joseph. And you're going to have yourself a great evening. Reminiscing as always. Thank you so very much. Miss Elsa Pitt is also with us. She is enjoying the music and relaxing. She's saying good afternoon to all family and friends, especially her brother, Alan Brown, and his wife, Yvette, of Windsor Estate, visiting from New York. Welcome, guys. And I hope that you will enjoy your holiday today. Miss Elsa Pitt is especially welcoming you to beautiful Guyana. And I certainly hope that you will enjoy. Donna Wallace from Brooklyn is also with us. I am fantastic. Thank you for asking. And all is well. All is well. She wants to send happy birthday greetings to her granddaughter, Aaliyah Thompson, from her mom, her brother, her father, grandfather, and everyone from Fun City in Brooklyn. You're most welcome. So happy birthday to the grandbaby. Hope that she is enjoying her birthday today, Aaliyah Thompson. And certainly wish you many happy and healthy returns as well. I'm sure your family is making it extra special for you, extra memorable as well. And hope that you will enjoy. We also have the lovely Miss CJ. How are you this afternoon? I hope that you're well. Just wishing you the very best. And certainly hope that you will enjoy the rest of your evening, you and your family. Thanks for always listening to us. And we've got our friend from French Guyana. And I hope that you are well. And I'm looking for your name because you messaged me from a number that we don't normally interact with you from. Precious Charmaine. Yes, Precious Charmaine. She messaged from a local number. So thank you so much. And I hope that you will have yourself a great evening as well. Jonathan is from Florida. Ah, okay. Thank you, Jonathan. I appreciate your company. And it's nice of you to message us. We're happy that you're listening to us as well. And continue to listen to us all through the afternoon into the evening. I'm happy that you are enjoying. He says, excellent tunes. Okay. All right. My pleasure it is. All right, guys. Well, let's move on. 17 hours one it is. It's now time for a recommendation.
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0: Good afternoon. Welcome to the second hour of the Easing Into Evening program. I'm Deborah Francis. Welcome especially to The Recommendation. This is a segment of the program where we talk about things relative to your personal and your professional development. And it's holiday time. A lot of persons are traveling in and out of Guyana. Some are traveling for the very first time. So it will be a brand new experience just to experience the entire thing, right? The entire thing from getting to the airport to checking in, to checking immigration, to checking your flights, ensuring you're out, get all your documents and so on and so forth. So I wanted to walk you through that process because I know it can be a bit intimidating, especially if you were traveling for the very first time. So I just wanted to walk you through this process. So just bear with me. This is first time travelers or those who are thinking, who are planning on traveling in the next year or so. This will certainly be helpful to you. So it's really a beginner's guide to airports and how to navigate for the first time. Like I said, it can be intimidating, but the important thing is that you understand the process. Knowledge is power. And the second thing is that you ask questions. Never be afraid or ashamed to ask questions if you are unsure, particularly when you're traveling to large airports. Sometimes from one point to the other, it takes a long time to get there. So ensure that you are in the right space at the right time and you're closest to your gate and so on. But let me not jump ahead. We are taking this content from August Amble. So he will walk us through in terms of from the moment we book ticket to when we get to the airport, some considerations that we need to bear in mind. This is The Recommendation.
1: 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Also, remember to use incognito mode each time you search for a flight. Using a VPN can also help you get a cheaper airfare. It is recommended to book a domestic flight about 2 months before the travel and an international flight from 6 to 9 months before the departure date. The first thing you need to do is research your airline's baggage policy. Different airlines have different baggage allowances, so make sure you know what your airline allows and pack accordingly. Additionally, make sure to check if your airline charges for checked bags, and if so, how much. This can save you time and money at the airport. Next, make sure you have all necessary travel documents. This includes your passport, visa if required, and any other travel documents. Double check that your passport is valid and not expired, and that you have the necessary visas for your destination. It's always a good idea to make copies of these documents and keep them in a separate place in case of loss or theft. Keep all your essential items in the carry-on bags. If you have more than one checked-in bag, split your items half and half by putting half of your clothes in one and the other half in the other bag. Do the same for rest of the items. When planning your trip to the airport, make sure you give yourself enough time to get there. This will depend on the mode of transportation and the time of the day. If you're driving, check the traffic conditions and plan accordingly. If you're taking public transportation, make sure to check schedules and routes ahead of time. A basic rule of thumb is 2 hours before departure for a domestic flight and 3 hours for an international flight. When you arrive at the airport, follow the signs for your airline's check-in counter. You can also check in online before you arrive at the airport to save time. If you have checked baggage, head to the baggage drop-off area after checking in. After checking in, you will need to go through security. This can be the most stressful part of your airport experience. But with a little preparation, it does not have to be. Here are some tips to help you get through security quickly and efficiently. Make sure you're not carrying any prohibited items in your carry-on bag or on your persons. This includes liquids over 3.4 ounces, weapons, and sharp objects. Check the TSA website for a full list of prohibited items. Wear slip-on shoes and remove any metal objects such as belts and jewelry before going through the metal detector. This will speed up the process. Make sure all liquids, gels, and aerosols are in clear, quart-sized bag and easily accessible. You will need to remove this bag from your carry-on and place it in a bin for screening. Follow the directions of the TSA agents and be respectful of other passengers. If you are randomly chosen for additional screening, don't panic. This is a standard procedure. After going through security, check the departure board for your flight's gate number. Follow the signs to your gate, which will typically be located in a specific terminal or concourse. Most of the airports have big screens displaying your flight numbers and the departure times. Sometimes the gate numbers are displayed only about 2 hours before the departure time. Make sure to give yourself plenty of time to get to your gate, as some airports can be quite large. Once you arrive at the gate, listen for announcement and pay attention to the boarding process. Your boarding pass will indicate your boarding group, which determines when you will board the plane. Typically, families with young children, first-class passengers, and passengers with special needs board first. When it's your turn to board, present your boarding pass and any necessary travel documents to the gate agent. They will scan your boarding pass and direct you to your seat on the plane. During the flight, listen for the safety protocol of the aircraft. Make a note on where the toilet and other facilities are. Feel free to ask questions or ask for help. Remember to be courteous to other passengers by straightening your seat during meal times. Know if the food service is complimentary or paid. And if it is paid, ask for the mode of purchase. Closer to your landing, follow the instructions of the flight attendants and fill out any necessary customs and immigration forms. Upon arrival at your destination, follow the signs to customs and immigration. Newer airports might have pre-screening machines where you will be required to fill out all your travel information and take a photograph. These machines will then print you a copy to be presented with your passport and travel documents to the customs agent and answer any questions they may have about your trip. Collect your luggage from the baggage claim area. Most often, the flight number is displayed by the luggage belt on a TV screen. Sometimes, airlines will also announce the belt number while you are disembarking from the plane. Then proceed through customs. If you have a connecting flight, follow the signs to your departure gate and repeat the whole process for boarding your next flight. If this was your final destination, use the free airport Wi-Fi to figure out your next plan, such as booking a taxi or calling a friend for pickup or purchasing a bus ticket. Remember, there are information desks at each airport if you need help in figuring things out. Congratulations, you have successfully navigated your first time through an airport. Remember to give yourself plenty of time, pack accordingly, and be respectful of other passengers. With these tips, your airport experience can be stress-free and enjoyable one. Safe travels.
0: And that's our recommendation for today. I hope that you would have found that helpful. And again, remember to ask questions. In the event you have any questions, you need clarification, you need guidance, please reach out, ask their security officials and so on. So reach out to them and ask them guidance, directions, and so on. Okay. All righty, safe travels and enjoy your holiday and come back safely as well. And create lots of great memories, right? Create lots of great memories and be safe. Thanks for joining us on The Recommendation. Stay with us. We have got Murundoy coming up at 17:45. Another exciting edition of Murundoy coming up at 17:45, followed by the news at 18 hours. In the meantime, we will go pay our bills and then we've got some music, which will take us to 17:45 for Murundoy. 17:12. We're easing you into the evening.
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2: Previously on Murundoy, Ignatius was surprised when Coretta showed up at his office, begging for her job and defending her personal beliefs about the LGBTQ community. But Ignatius made it clear that her problem went beyond gossip. It was her repeated intolerance, disrespect, and refusal to do better. He condemned her behavior, reminded her that life is about learning and tolerance, and put her out for good. Meanwhile, over dinner with Frederick and Mala, Kavita and Sharona shut down the rumors Coretta had been spreading. Kavita said they were only friends and business partners, but even if they were in a relationship, that it would be nobody else's business. Alarmed by the damage Coretta could have caused, Frederick and Mala agreed that it was time to explore legal measures to protect the young women. As we return to Murundoy, we find Kavita and Sharona in their boutique.
3: Ugh! Kavita, you okay?
4: Sharona,
3: you know the more I think about what Coretta is doing, the more upset I'm getting. That woman really has some nerve.
4: You know, right? I don't know what I do to make her hate me so much.
3: Even if you and I were in a relationship, it's nobody's business. And why is it scandalous if it's a same-sex relationship?
4: Girl, you know the society we live in.
3: Sad.
4: It doesn't look like homophobia going anywhere anytime soon.
3: But we have to do whatever we can to fight against it.
4: I agree.
3: Sharona, you know that I'm bi-curious, right?
4: Yes, we discussed it.
3: So, it's possible that I could be in a same-sex relationship one day. I told you that maybe I like you a little bit more than friends.
4: Kavita, you know where I stand. At this point in time, I prefer to remain friends and business partners.
3: And I respect that.
4: Speak about the devil. Look who's coming in.
3: Oh gosh, not today. Coretta, what do you want?
5: If I just bark at customers?
3: You're not a customer, you just here to be a cross.
5: I is a cross, na? Hi, yaga. Why are you just can't live in your truth?
3: I'll call the police.
5: What a pagly one Sergeant Murray and them other police can do. Look, I not upset me today.
4: Coretta, please. I'm begging you. Leave me alone.
5: I will never leave you alone as long as you shacking up with my husband.
4: I am not with your husband. I am sorry, but you? I am not into older
5: men.
4: You
5: could say anything.
4: For a big woman, you really dotish.
5: And for a little girl, you want to sell yourself from Barbie's Thirsty Quibble.
4: Why are you so evil?
3: Coretta, I think you should leave and don't come back to our boutique.
5: Y'all think this business gonna be successful? Nobody wants to buy anything from Too Big Rat.
4: Something is wrong with
3: you. Continue and see what will happen to you.
5: So is threat you threatening me?
3: I don't have to threaten you. All the hate you spread and karma will get you.
5: The two I need to have a serious talk with God.
4: Look who's talking about God. Somebody who lies and spreads hate? Woman, you are not okay.
3: At all.
5: I could say whatever I want about me, but I know what kind of relationship I have with my maker.
3: Sharona, you notice that some of the most religious people are some of the most dangerous? Imagine talking about God and spreading hate all in one breath.
4: You know, right?
5: Look after your own salvation.
3: Take a look in the mirror.
5: Imagine this is your attitude when paying customers come in. It's all right though. It's better I spend me $2 by the Chinese. Nobody want to wear these ugly clothes that I got in here anyway.
3: It's not for you.
4: Correct is right.
5: I go, man. I gonna pray for you.
3: Pray for yourself first, old witch.
5: So disrespectful.
4: Respect is given where respect is due.
3: Exactly. Man, go.
5: I'm gonna hear about you.
3: Imagine if we had customers when she came in.
4: We really need a restraining order against her. This is abuse.
3: I'll ask Daddy if he spoke to the lawyer.
4: Oh, shoot. Like somebody crash.
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6: 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Abbey butter, Sunny Vale butter, Igloo ice cream.
7: Plus the Mighty Foam laundry detergent.
6: Mm-hmm. All local.
7: I love it.
8: Girl, anything made in Guyana, I'd support it.
7: Marla coming over, Pepper?
8: She said she wasn't sure, you know. The fighting with Coretta and these rumors she's spreading about these girls.
7: Hey, Coretta is a really idle big woman, you know.
6: Idle and wicked.
8: What she's doing is not right. She needs to stop before karma step in.
6: Enough is enough.
7: Anyway, Pepper, I know you didn't call me over here for talk about Coretta.
6: So what's the tea, girl?
8: Well, here now. I don't know if it's me imagination or what, but I feel Simon doing something behind me back.
6: Something like what?
8: He does that whispering on the phone. Sometimes he gone out and I don't know where he there.
6: Pepper, you serious?
8: Yes.
7: So wait, you think he cheating or something?
8: I don't know. But the other day he was on the phone and as soon as I walk in, he hang up.
7: You mean for tell me Simon ain't change? What does do these men? All in the all age that don't done.
6: I don't believe this.
8: Honestly, since I find out he do the DNA test behind me back, nothing ain't been the same. I don't know if I can ever trust him again.
7: I understand. I don't know if I could forgive him.
6: That's rough.
8: You know, right? If I did actually cheat on Simon, and I know it was a possibility, I would have said he right.
7: Of course.
6: Yeah, that would be fair.
8: But it's the fact that me ain't do nothing, and this is how he treating me.
7: And now you think he cheated?
8: What else I should think when he having secret conversations? All now me and know is where he gone.
7: I thought he did change. Yeah, I know I been through with him. But I figure he get too old to be abusive to you, Pepper.
8: I ain't gonna lie. Me, he never had an abuse problem.
6: He too old to try them nonsense now.
7: So that's why I felt he changed. But I think that after Simon get into a relationship or marriage for a while, like he's just get bored and do whatever he can to jeopardize it.
6: Wow.
7: Think about it. Things ain't work out with the first wife. Things ain't work out with Joy. Well, she very out of control and unpredictable.
8: Very much.
6: I see she the other day. She looking good?
7: Anyway, I think this whole thing might be Simon's way of sabotaging his marriage because he wants to move on.
6: Move on to who? To what? To where? At he big age? Catalina, please.
7: Shelly, you know, man. Some of them don't done till the eye shut.
8: What Catalina's saying makes sense. And since Kayla Barn, me and Simon ain't been intimate either.
6: Doctor don't die in 6 weeks?
8: 6 weeks done how long? But how am I supposed to be intimate with somebody who don't even trust me? And accusing me of cheating and had a DNA test done behind my back.
7: Well, I understand.
8: So I don't know if he feels like I'm neglecting his needs or something.
7: Yeah, I'll need to talk.
6: Communication is important in any marriage.
8: I feel if I sit down to talk to Simon, all my anger could just come out. Since I find out he do the DNA test behind my back, I won't cuss this man out so bad. But the God in me, I've been holding back. I feel if I sit down to talk to he, I can start screaming and it anger me nice.
7: And to think he might be cheating.
6: I don't know, man. Simon too old.
7: You don't think Ignatius at his age would cheat?
6: Well,
7: exactly.
8: Right now, me know what for do.
7: You don't go through Simon phone?
8: I ain't go through his phone in a long time. And besides, he does use his face ID.
7: But even with the face ID, he does get a code.
8: I don't know the code.
6: I know all Ignatius code. Me ain't playing them games.
7: Pepper, you need to find that code. And when he's sleeping, go through that phone. And if you find anything, wake him out, he's sleeping with a bowl of ice water. Don't laugh, Shelly. I'm serious. Women just risk their lives giving birth. And some of these men, just turn around and do bare stupidness.
8: Y'all think I should suggest we do counseling?
7: You go and do that?
8: I don't know, but I could suggest it.
7: I would look through your phone first and then decide the next move. Simon too big to be doing stupidness.
6: Yes, man. I've been through enough with Ignatius, including cheating. Both of we cheat. I don't think I could deal with that again.
7: Y'all think it easy? Some of these men know how to embarrass me.
8: I can try and get the code for your phone.
7: And if you see anything in there, bowl of ice water, wake you out of sleep.
6: But Catalina, that could be dangerous. The man could get a stroke or a heart attack.
8: Look, I just want peace in my marriage. But I can't get that until Simon know how much he really hurt me.
7: Well, dear, you know what you got to do. It's Auntie Myrtle.
6: Peppa, you have more of this hydrate coconut water?
8: Yeah, I'm going to get some more.
7: Where's Auntie Myrtle? Oh, no. What part just happened?
6: It's war.
8: Somebody dead?
7: I'm dead by Peppa right now. All right, I'm coming there.
6: What happened, Catalina?
7: Somebody knocked down Coretta. They just gone with you to the hospital. But somebody just called Auntie Myrtle and tell she should die down the way.
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0: This is the newsroom for Thursday, July 9, 2026. In the headlines, Guyana's EPA, MARAD, say gas-to-energy pipeline not ruptured. Two remanded for Charlotte Street murder, and Guyana pushes for more international help to modernize policing. The details after the break.
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0: With the news, I am Lizina Yearwood. Good day. In a joint statement, Guyana's Environmental Protection Agency, EPA, and the Maritime Administration Department, MARAD, have stated that the gas-to-energy pipeline meant to bring natural gas from offshore to Wales, West Bantamarara, has not been ruptured. The agencies were responding to claims made on social media. However, it was noted that ExxonMobil Guyana, the operator in the Stabroek Block, has been conducting a three-month scheduled inspection of the subsea pipeline since May. Additionally, the agencies confirmed that there was a slight anomaly reported at the pipeline, but that has been thoroughly investigated. Further details on the anomaly were not provided, but the joint statement noted that further inspections are being carried out to confirm the continued integrity of the pipeline. Two men have been remanded to prison after being charged with the December 2025 murder of Levi Williams, also known as Vampirus. Edgar Lawson, called Baby, a 33-year-old businessman of Landkeenan, East Bantamarara, and Kieran Barrett, called Boku, a 50-year-old vendor of East Repentance, Georgetown, were jointly charged with the murder on Tuesday. The duo appeared separately before Chief Magistrate Faith McGusty at the Georgetown Magistrates Court, where the indictable charge was read to them. They were not required to enter a plea. Bail was refused, and both were remanded to prison. The charge relates to the murder of Williams, which allegedly occurred between December 23 and December 25, 2025 at Charlotte Street, Georgetown. The matter has been adjourned to July 29, 2026 for further proceedings. Guyana's Home Affairs Minister, Onej Walrond, yesterday called on the United Nations, UN, and its international partners to boost support for technology transfer, funding, and training to help small and developing states keep pace with rapidly advancing policing technology. Walrond made the appeal while addressing the 5th UN Chiefs of Police Summit in New York during a session focused on innovation and new technologies in UN policing. The 2 days summit provides member states a platform to voice concerns and find resolves. Walrond told delegates that Guyana's Police Force Strategic Plan 2026-2030 has prioritized digital transformation, data-driven policing, enhanced intelligence capabilities, and modernized law enforcement infrastructure. She also said there are efforts to expand electronic crime reporting systems, digital forensic tools, improved criminal intelligence management, and strengthened cybersecurity. Further afield, the biggest health risks following twin earthquakes that ripped across Venezuela's northern coast last month include interruptions to regular medical care, crowded shelters, and lack of access to clean water, the head of the Pan American Health Organization said today. The entity is working with Venezuela's health ministry to trace any outbreaks of respiratory or digestive illnesses, especially in shelters set up for those who lost their homes, officials from PAHO, the America's branch of the World Health Organization, added in a call with journalists. PAHO's director, Yarbaz Barbosa, emphasized that vaccine access is a priority and noted that Venezuela's coverage indicators were low even before the quakes. The people now living at more than 80 temporary shelters are especially at risk for outbreaks. And finally, The government of Mexico has said it will ask United States prosecutors to open criminal investigations into the deaths of its citizens during immigration enforcement operations. At a news conference this morning, the president of Mexico said Mexico cannot turn a blind eye to the Mexicans who have died. Her remarks signaled that Mexico is prepared to issue its strongest response yet to the growing number of fatalities linked to U.S. President Donald Trump's deportation crackdown. The move comes 2 days after a U.S. Immigration and Customs Enforcement ICE agent shot and killed 52-year-old Mexican national Lorenzo Salgado Araujo during an immigration operation in Houston. You can get the latest news and sport at newsroom.gy. I'm Lizina Yearwood. Thanks for listening.

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0: Thanks for joining us. I'm Deborah Francis with the details of the news. The Republic of Trinidad and Tobago has joined the Global Biodiversity, an initiative launched by Guyana's president, Dr. Irfan Ali. TNT officially joined the alliance during the 51st regular CARICOM Heads of Government meeting in St. Lucia. The Global Biodiversity Alliance was established to create stronger partnerships among governments, civil society groups, indigenous peoples, local communities, private sector entities, and international organizations, recognizing that biodiversity conservation requires coordinated global action. Now, with more than 125 members, Guyana's biodiversity initiative is increasingly positioning itself as a major platform for international collaboration and financing aimed at safeguarding some of the world's most valuable natural ecosystems. In Jamaica, Sangster International Airport, SIA, has been officially upgraded to Level 3 of the Airports Council International, ACI, Airport Carbon Accreditation, ACA, program, one of the most respected international benchmarks for airport carbon management. MBJ Airports Limited, which operates the airport, confirmed the accreditation. At Level 3, the airport is assessed on its work to bring airlines, ground handlers, tenants, and other on-site partners into a coordinated approach to carbon reduction focused on moving environmental responsibility from a single operator effort to a shared, measurable commitment across the entire airport community. The announcement is timely, coming just days after World Environment Day, June 5, the United Nations principal vehicle for encouraging global awareness and action on environmental protection. MBJ views this milestone as both a celebration of the strides already made and a renewed commitment to the sustainability goals that will define the airport's future. Shane Monroe, Chief Executive Officer, MBJ Airports Limited, highlighted that the holistic collaborative approach places SIA among a select group of airports globally that are driving meaningful climate action across entire operational ecosystems. This accreditation affirms what our team has worked tirelessly to build, a culture of environmental responsibility that extends into everything that we do. For us, sustainability is a core value that is embedded in how we plan, operate, and partner with every stakeholder at Sangster International Airport. We are proud of what has been achieved and even more energized about what lies ahead as we continue raising the bar for airport environmental management in the Caribbean and a wider region. The achievement was formally acknowledged by the accrediting board with ACI, LAC, Airports Council International, Latin American and Caribbean, extending its congratulations to MBJ team. Administered by Environmental Minds, the ACA Level 3 certification adds further distinction to an already robust environmental management portfolio. SIA also holds ISO 14001 certification, the internationally recognized standard for environmental management systems, which MBJ said underscores its systemic standards-driven approach to minimizing its environmental footprint across all aspects of airport operations. Together, these certifications strengthen SIA's position as a regional leader and model for sustainable airport management, MBJ said. Martinique and Barbados have taken a significant step towards strengthening regional collaboration with the signing of a new cooperation agreement aimed at advancing development, cultural exchange, and joint action on shared Caribbean challenges. The agreement was signed on July 7 on the sidelines of the CARICOM Summit, where Martinique participated for the first time since becoming an associate member of the Caribbean Community CARICOM in February 2025. The agreement was signed by Serge Lechmi, President of the Executive Council of Martinique, and Mia Amor-Motley, Prime Minister of Barbados. A press release from Territorial Collectivity of Martinique, CTM, shared that the partnership represents a move by Martinique to deepen its engagement within the Caribbean region and translate its renewed regional presence into practical cooperation in areas that support economic growth, cultural connections, and resilience. For Lakshmi, the agreement signals Martinique's intention to play an active role in regional affairs. Martinique is not simply taking its seat at the CARICOM table. It is here to build, propose, cooperate, and act. With Barbados, we're opening a new chapter, one of useful, operational, organized, and results-driven Caribbean cooperation. We share a common responsibility to turn our geographical, historical, and human proximity into concrete projects for our peoples. The cooperation framework covers several key areas identified as important to the future of Caribbean societies, including cultural and creative industries, sports, education, vocational training, disaster risk management, health, tourism, fisheries, and trade facilitation. The agreement is expected to support initiatives focused on expanding opportunities for young people, strengthening skills development, improving economic links between territories, increasing resilience to climate-related risks, supporting productive sectors, and using culture as a tool for identity, cooperation, and development. The release said to ensure the partnership moves beyond commitments and delivers measurable results, the agreement establishes specific monitoring and implementation structures. A joint cooperation committee led by representatives from Barbados and the Territorial Collectivity of Martinique will oversee the setting of priorities, approval of programs, monitoring of activities, assessment of outcomes, and recommendations for future initiatives. A technical secretariat will also be responsible for tracking projects and supporting implementation. A joint annual report will review completed activities, resources used, performance indicators, challenges encountered, and plans for the following year. The agreement will remain in effect for 5 years and can be renewed, providing a structured framework for continued cooperation between Martinique and Barbados. Through the partnership, Martinique said it is reaffirming its goal of serving as a bridge connecting the Caribbean with Europe, the Americas, and Africa while contributing to regional development and cooperation. Trinidad and Tobago is to provide a ferry temporarily to transport mainly cargo among several Caribbean Community CARICOM member states as the region accelerates work towards establishing an affordable intra-regional ferry service. St. Lucia's Prime Minister Philip J. Pierre told a news conference following the 51st Caribbean Community CARICOM Summit on Wednesday that the issue had been discussed during the four-day meeting, and he said, "We also accelerated work towards establishing an affordable intra-regional ferry service that will improve travel, facilitate trade, strengthen food security, and make our community more connected," he added. Pierre, who is chairman of the 15-member grouping, reiterated that we made further progress towards the free movement of CARICOM nationals, with additional member states advancing towards full participation. The CARICOM Single Market and Economy, CSME, allows for the free movement of goods, skills, labor, and services across the region. Barbados's Prime Minister Mia Motley said, as the region moves towards helping reduce the cost of living, as oil prices continue to fluctuate mainly due to conflicts in the Middle East, Trinidad and Tobago has indicated a willingness to use one of its ferries to help move cargo among some regional countries. She told reporters that Trinidad and Tobago's Prime Minister, Kamla Basalbi-Sessar, offered her colleagues one of five ferries, pending the private sector's efforts to obtain a vessel of its own within another year. Motley said that she would soon be holding talks with Basalbi-Sessar, her St. Vincent and Grenadines counterpart, Dr. Godwin Friday, to see how best we can utilize one of Trinidad's vessels as proof of concept while the private sector procures. Motley said she would be working with colleague leaders to formulate treaty arrangements for mutual recognition of licenses and insurance to allow cargo vehicles to move from one member state to another. She hoped that the regulations could be put in place within the next 3 months. And finally, in the news of this time, in St. Lucia, Caribbean Community CARICOM leaders have reaffirmed their unwavering solidarity with Haiti, expressing support for the French-speaking member state in its effort to restore security, strengthen democratic institutions, and return to constitutional governance. A statement issued following the CARICOM 51st Annual Summit in St. Lucia, noted that the leaders welcomed the efforts undertaken by the Haitian government under the leadership of Prime Minister Alex Didier Fils-Aimé to strengthen national security, advance the electoral process, and lay the foundations for free, credible, inclusive, and peaceful elections. CARICOM commends the progress achieved and encourages the continued implementation of these efforts, the statement said, underscoring that the successful completion of the current transition remains essential to enabling the Haitian people to freely choose their leaders through a democratic electoral process. The leaders welcome the government's continued focus on Haiti's immediate priorities, that's restoring security, ensuring stability, and advancing the electoral process. The statement said that CARICOM reiterates its commitment to continue working closely with the Haitian authorities, the United Nations, the Organization of American States, OAS, and other international partners to help Haiti overcome the current crisis and create the conditions for security, free and credible elections, and lasting stability. According to the United Nations, thousands of people have been killed in Haiti ever since the assassination of President Jovenel Moïse on July 7, 2021, by a team of armed mercenaries, plunging the country into severe political and gang-related turmoil. CARICOM said that it is encouraging all partners to support constructive engagement with Haiti's current authorities and all key stakeholders to contribute to a coordinated and unified approach that places the interests, security, and future of the Haitian people at the center of collective efforts. A statement issued following the CARICOM 51st Annual Summit noted that the leaders welcomed the efforts undertaken by the Haitian government, and this is towards strengthening national security, advancing the electoral process, and laying the foundations for free, credible, inclusive, and peaceful elections. That has brought us to the end of the Caribbean News for today, the 9th of July, 2026. Thanks for joining us. The news came to you compliments of Kestrel Guyana Inc. and Liat. I'm Deborah Francis.
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3: 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You're still a winner if you match five numbers, four numbers, or even three numbers plus the bonus ball. 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So, remember, a ticket a day can make you rich today.
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0: over. Deborah Francis, Romain Virgo representative of time, you know. Let music play every day. Deborah.
1: 18 hours, 36. Good evening. Welcome back to the program. We've got a rainy evening on our hands in the capital city of Georgetown and its environs. I tell you about the unpredictability of the weather. So it's raining cats and dogs. Just be careful on the roadway. Visibility may be compromised from what I'm seeing. So please ensure that you are careful and arrive alive to wherever it is you are heading to. Ooh, lots of messages. I did not actually check back my messages, but you guys have been coming in today, I see. Okay, let's just quickly say, because I really want to play these songs for you, and I did tell you that that we lost Bonnie Tyler. Bonnie Tyler, she died yesterday, and she was a Grammy-nominated pop singer. Famous for her 1980s power ballads. She died unexpectedly in Portugal on July 8 at the age of 75. And may her soul rest in peace. Of course, one of her biggest songs would have been Total Eclipse of the Heart, which I have in this segment. And I paired it with some other big rock and roll pop music and from Journey and Heart and so on. And I hope that you will enjoy this segment. So let's just get quickly to the messages. And we've got Donna Wallace saying happy birthday to her granddaughter, Aaliyah Thompson, from your brother, your mom, your father, grandfather, everyone at home. Would like to wish you the very best. Ah, I see. So Charmaine says that she is in Guyana. Well, that's so nice to know, and I hope that you are enjoying your time here. Miss Faye Farley from Sophia is with us. She'd like to send happy birthday greetings to her twin granddaughters, Jalicia and Jalissa Jaggernaut. Greetings are coming from their loving mother and father, aunts and uncles. Most importantly, their loving grandmother, Faye Gibson. Well, hope that the ladies are enjoying themselves today, and certainly wish you guys many, many happy returns as well. So Jalicia and Jalissa Jaggernaut, happy birthday to you. Miss Joanna Gill from the West Side, good afternoon. She said from the East Side, not the West Side. Enjoying the music. But we have to really change where we saved you. We saved you as Miss Joanna Gill from the West Side. But you said the East, the Y's come from the East. So we'll take your word for it. Have yourself a great evening as well. We also have Miss Patricia from Sophia. My day was great. My day off was good as well. Thank you so much for asking. And I hope that you will have yourself a great evening. And thank you so much, Jonathan. Jonathan, say the truth. You certainly have an excellent voice for the job. I appreciate that, Jonathan. Thanks for the job.

And of course, coming up after my program, we've got Andrew Weeks with Listener's Choice, followed by CJ Cool Jazz Jackson with Jazz as well. So we've got a good mix for you. Alrighty, Andrew Beresford, how are you this evening? I am pretty well. Thank you for asking, and I hope that you're well too. Thanks for listening to us, and thanks for enjoying. Petula Paul, how are you this evening from the West Bank of Berbice? Good to hear from you. You have yourself a great evening as well. Miss Angela, yes, France scored twice, so France won the game. And they're heading to the semifinal. They're heading to the semifinal. So, yeah, congratulations to France. Hilton Hammerding, good evening to you. He says his Claire is feeling a lot better today. So sending you love and affection with something special from the love of your life. Mr. Hilton Hammerding, Miss Claire, I'm telling you, that man loves you so much. That man showers his blessings on you and his love. So that's a wonderful thing. Compton Braffitt, how are you this evening, sir? It's good to hear from you, and I hope that you will have yourself a great evening as well. Winston Joseph, he says, I'm very popular. I am not. I just love interacting with the listeners. That's all. McLean Chesney, tracking our music today. Thank you so much, McLean. And you have yourself a great evening as well. Donna Wallace. She says Jonathan is flirting. I think he's being kind. I don't necessarily see it as a flirt. I just think persons can express their opinions, right? And yeah, she's being kind. He's listening for the first time, so why not? All right, guys, let's stay focused. 18 hours 41. We will get to the top of this song, easing you into the evening.

0: Labour Francis, Ramin Vago represent. 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
1: So we will wrap it up with Bonnie Tyler, and this is one of her biggest songs, A Total Eclipse of the Heart. I want to thank you all so very much for joining me today on Easing Into Evening, the day when we really take you back into the years, and we certainly hope that you had fond memories reminiscing like our friend Winston does, and hope that you will enjoy your evening as well. Denison Harvey is with us in Richmond, Virginia, listening silently, he says. All is well. Thank you so very much. You have yourself a great evening. Gina Ochoa, is that how you pronounce your name? So, she says it was only 2 weeks ago that Bonnie Tyler was Artist of the Day. Oh, well, look at that. Yeah, she has some really good songs, but this is one of her biggest songs, so I'll play this in this segment. Donna Wallace. It's all good, my dear. It's all good. Have a great evening. And McLean Chesney, have a great evening as well. All right, guys, I've got to go. Have yourself a wonderful evening. Have a good night's rest. And you can join me again tomorrow, God willing, at 16 hours. Let's have a date right here on Light FM. And tomorrow being Friday is going to be your Guyanese and Caribbean Friday. And I certainly hope you will join me. Let's just get into the weekend in grand style. I'm Deborah Francis. Be absolutely awesome. I'll see you again tomorrow at 16 hours. Oh, we've got Listener's Choice coming up with Andrew Weeks and Jazz with CJ Cool Jazz Jackson.

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A very good evening to each and every one of you, and welcome to another edition of the Listener's Choice. My name is Andrew Weeks. It is Thursday, the 9th of July. We in the second week of July already, and the month of July is flying. It's going with speed, I tell you. And so we are here again for another program of the Listener's Choice on 104.1 Light FM. I want to welcome each and every one of you for being here, to tuning in every week on this show. We want to thank you for coming in and sticking around on this station. 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Hey, let me tell you something. This is going to be a great program tonight, because the person who sent in her playlist, guess is who? My mother. Could you imagine that? My mom has sent in her playlist today. Her name is Maureen Giff, and she lives at 66 Double Street Lodge. And she sent in a beautiful playlist for us to enjoy tonight. And so I'm going to give you the chance to so you can listen to it and see what she sent in tonight on the Listener's Choice. And so this young woman, mom, sent in her playlist, and we got a bundle of songs here from way back when, and we're going to enjoy that. So thank you, mom, Maureen Giff, for sending in your playlist to us today. And I can tell you, my mother is a hard-working woman. She's retired now, fed five of us for all of our lives. She's still doing that. Every time I visit her, she always getting me something to eat, always asking me if I'm okay, you know, and calling on the phone and ensuring, checking us up and ensuring that we are all there. My brothers and sisters are doing fine. And so always remember to take care of your mother, all right? Remember to take care of your mom. Visit her, talk to her, ensure that she's okay, all right? So tonight we're going to have some songs from Blondie, Samantha Sang. We're going to have some songs from California Dreams, Sweet Caroline from Neil Diamond, and Broken Wings, Mr. We have some song also from Toto, you know, Africa. Yeah, we're going to have some song from that she sent in, and Steve Perry and Starship and all of that. So that's coming up. So we're going to jump right into the first three songs from Blondie, Samantha Sang, Simple Man. The first three songs. No, let's touch to the fourth song. Otis Redding, Sitting on the Dock of the Bay. And that's coming up right now. So let's go. Let's go. I want to enjoy this beautiful list of songs here that my mom sent in to us tonight to listen on this, the Listener's Choice on 104.1 Light FM. And so let's go.

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This is the Listener's Choice of 104.1 Light FM. And listen to the playlist of Maureen Gift of 66 Bourbon Street Lodge there. And also, she's my mother. So she sent in her playlist for us tonight. You know, the 104.1 Light FM family, love to have you listening right now on this station, because that's what we do. 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The station is just behind the building there at the Ministry of Housing on Breakdown. And so the playlist of Maureen Gift is what we're enjoying tonight. And I can tell you, we're enjoying it. So we're going to continue with the next set of music coming to us from the Mamas and the Papas, California Dream, Neil Diamond, Sweet Carolina, Toto, I'll Be Over You. That's a beautiful song. I haven't heard it in a while. And then we're going to go to Mr. Mister. Let's go.

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We are bringing to you the playlist of Maureen Giff, my mother, who have decided to send in her playlist today, and we're enjoying it every step of the way. I got a secret for you. I'm telling you right now, we're bringing this broadcast all the way up the map in Region 1, Mama Rumba, that's where we are. And we bring into you this live broadcast. I'm here with the team of the Ghana Public Service Cooperative Credit Union, and they are bringing services to the members in Region 1. So if you're listening from Region 1, you need to get down to the RDC building tomorrow, because we leave on Saturday. We were there, we came in since Wednesday, and we begin services to the members there in Mama Rumba. I haven't been here in a while, and I can tell you the place is great. The company, the citizens, the fellowship, great. And if you are listening, get down there, because a lot of folks are coming in and getting our services, getting our loans, all of the services available to them, getting to check up on their savings, check up on the stuff, ensuring that they have, you know, their savings are the money that are getting to their account, and to ensure that they tap into those great services that come from the Ghana Public Service Cooperative Credit Union. And so get down there and get it done. So we're going to continue with the list, the playlist of Maureen Giff from 56 Dublin Street Lodge. And she's going to come up now with another set. We're wrapping up. We're going to go back to Tutu, Kim Carnes, Survivor, Eye of the Tiger. And we go to Daryl Hall and John Oates, Man Eater. That's the four. Let's go.

Oh, when the music is getting better and better every time, every second, every minute, the program comes to an end. I want to thank each and every one of you for being a part of the program tonight. We sure enjoy your company. We're going to see you right back here again next Thursday. Let us also thank Maureen Gaff, my mother, for sending in her playlist to the listener's choice tonight. And remember, you can always get onto the show if you want to send in a playlist to the listener's choice. You have to email it to the listener's choice gy@gmail.com or WhatsApp it to 2604-9722, or you can go to the station just behind the Ministry of Housing there on Big Dam and carry that list, and I will get it and you're on the show. So that's how you get on the show. Thanking you again. We're going to see you back here again next Thursday for another program of the listener's choice. We want to thank also all the folks listening from Region 1, where the Public Service Cooperative Credit Union is doing its services right there. Here, we want to thank all the members of the Ghana Public Service Cooperative Credit Union, all the staff, the CEO, the members of the Committee of Management, for doing that good job of what they keep doing all the time, and that is bringing services to you. That's it. I'm out. See you back again next Thursday. And have a great weekend. Enjoy yourself and be careful out there. We're going to go out with this one. Goodbye.